0: and the fans gave him a standing ovation. He took off after that.
1: Pitch high, 3-1. Yeah, typically, obviously, they boo.
0: Yes.
1: Someone started this idea, hey, what if we cheer him, even put billboards up? And he went off like a rocket ship. 3-1 pitch is high, ball 4. So just when Bradley looked on the cusp of a quick inning, he walks the speedy Trey Turner, who's 80 runs scored or fourth best in the senior circuit. And now it's the dangerous Harper. We talk about the grace of Buxton in center, and he's peerless out there, but Trey Turner is a graceful, elegant player as well. I think he slides better than anybody in the game. It's like he doesn't even touch.

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2: Didn't lift him for a pinch runner. But obviously he's been in pain with his knee as he takes a strike and it's 1-1. But he's a guy who wants to be in there every day. I think he stated one of his goals is to play every ball game, all 162. And he's played 122 already of 122. Two outs, Turner at first, not going. Harper takes down and in. If you've got a bad knee, let's say it's a right knee for a left-handed hitter, where does that most affect you? Is that when he comes forward and puts the weight transfer?
3: A little bit, but he's the type of guy that will hit against that front foot. So you slide to it, and then as you swing, you're pushing against that right foot. Get your momentum back on that left leg and hip and turn.
2: 2-1 is high, 3-1. So a knee issue on the front knee there would be really hard to compensate for.
3: A lot of guys, they'll turn themselves into like what we call a front foot hitter. If it's their back leg, I'm going to get out, old Charlie Lau type.
2: Cecil Cooper.
3: Yep.
2: Lean back.
3: George Brett.
2: It worked for him. Three balls and a strike, and the pitch swung on and fouled straight back. That looked like a pretty healthy cut. And the count's 3-2. Three balls and two strikes. As Dreckman has his baseball, thought we might have a little break there, but Harper right back in the box. Runner will be moving Turner from first. Two outs, 2-0 Philly lead. We're in the second. And the pitch is taken for a called strike three. Harper down on strikes, and Bradley's out of the inning. We've played 1.5. Twins down 2-0 on your home for Twins baseball.
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2: Welcome back to the Field of Dreams, where the Minnesota Twins taking on the Philadelphia Phillies, and the Twins find themselves down 2-0 here in the early going. Try to do something about it here in the second with Cody Clemens, Luke Keyshaw, and Brooks Lee. It's been a spectacular day, and we've only just gotten this game started. The Philly Fanatic doing his thing on the first base dugout. But we had 26 Hall of Famers. I'd say Fanatic probably 27 in my book. Clemens awaits. The pitch from Aaron Nola as the Fanatic calms down his antics, and Cody swings and misses, and the count is 0-1. You cannot turn around without bumping into some sort of piece of baseball history or

0: baseball legend, and you can't walk these grounds with Dan Gladden without running into everybody who wants to talk to him. As Clemens takes high, either they want a picture with him, they're a big fan, or we bumped into Torrey Hunter and Jock Jones.
1: Jock Jones, yep.
0: They were on a golf cart. Joe Mauer was having...
1: We were on a golf cart, too.
0: We were with a very good driver. We'll probably get to her story later if it's a blowout. The pitch is fouled away. We sit down to grab a bite to eat, and Joe Mauer's there with
1: Chip. Yeah, we ate with Joe and his son. And
0: Drew Halverson was delayed because he was in line talking to Nick Swisher on his way over to see us. Hall of Famers walking around. Warney's here. He and Torrey, Jock, not just Hall of Famers. Dylan Betances is wandering the grounds. As Clemens swings and misses, and he's down on strikes. And Nola, despite all the ugly numbers, all the home runs, just as he did last year against the Twins, he has tied them up in knots. Again, last year it was 8 innings, 1 run, 2 hits, and 9 punchouts, and he's off to a hot start here as he faces Keyshaw. Twins, though, have been a great team at making adjustments all year long. Keyshaw grinding against Nola's first at-bat ever against Aaron, and the pitch is taken for a strike, and the count is 0-1. We're going to owe you that station identification here momentarily. Nola has the sign from Real Muto. The veteran backstop puts the frame up outside, and the breaking ball is outside, and that's a ball, 1-1. Mentioned Nola crested 2,000 strikeouts. He did it in 309 games. That is the 10th fastest by game in big league history. And it's a pretty impressive list, as you might imagine. As the pitch to Keyshaw hit high in the air left field, it's got some carry. Does it have the legs to get over the wall, base of the wall, and gone? Luke Keyshaw rattles the tassels in the cornfield and left, and the Twins are on the board. It's 2-1 in favor of Philadelphia. Oh, Danny, he got it up. The only question was, would it have the carry? And it got over the wall and into about the third row of cornstalks in left field. The 30th home run given up by Nola this year.
1: Boy, left it up, and he did not miss it. Watching Marsh out there in left field. He got to the wall in time, almost like his hand got caught in the fence. He couldn't jump up for it.
0: Seventh long ball for Keyshaw, and here's Brooks Lee. Lee from the left side. He watches a twister for a strike, and the count is 0-1. So the Twins cut the lead in half. They trail now 2-1 as Keyshaw sprints around the bags, and now Brooks, he's got the stirrup look going.
1: 30th home run Nola's given up this year. That's a ton of big fly.
0: Pitch is down and in, and the count 1-1. Brooks, the only guy who'd played here before. You talked with him after he took a lot of ground balls in third base today.
1: Just want to talk to those guys, see how the infield played.
0: The 1-1, and it's down.
1: Said it was a little bit fast.
0: And the tarp had been on the field. They rolled it up right when we got here. They've seen a ton of water in this part of the country over the course of the last month or so. Field looks to be just in beautiful shape, and it's seen a lot of baseball this week. The 2-1 is wide, 3-1. Saints played here Tuesday against the Iowa Cubs. Yesterday there was an all-star high school showcase. Those teams were coached by Jim Tomei, who is amongst the Hall of Famers out of the corn today, and Torrey Hunter. And then today, of course, the showcase. Here's the pitch. Swung on a miss. Brooks took a whack at it. 3-2 on a breaking ball there. Nola throws a ton of curveballs.
1: Yes, he does, and he throws them for strikes when he needs to.
0: Kind of changes speeds on that curveball, too. He doesn't call it a different pitch, but he'll finagle it, not just the same hammer time after time. 2-1 Phillies. Nola comes set, one out, nobody on. And the pitch. Brooks swings and rips foul into the net down the right field line. We'll take 10 seconds for station identification on your home for Twins baseball.
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0: String is out on Lee. Tap of the rubber. And the pitch swung on and pulled sharply to the right side. Arise gobbles it up, moving to his left. Throws to first and Bohm. And Lee is retired. There are two out for Kalen Culpepper.
1: You know, when they made the trade for Arise, there was some stirring about because he had played some first base with the Giants, and they felt that he didn't grade out that good as a second baseman. But somehow they recalibrated some numbers, and they said he's a plus second baseman.
0: Yeah, this year he grades out better than he ever has. Now he put in a ton of work with Ron Washington. And who knows, maybe he figured out what you need to do specifically to pump those numbers up, but he's playing second, and he's played a solid second. As Culpepper into the batter's box. Two outs for Kalen, one for his last 11 since blasting a home run in his second big league at bat. And the first pitch to Culpepper is strike. Hey, enjoy Sunday Fun Day at Target Field. 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Kids 12 and under can enjoy ice cream treats, half-price U.S. Bank kids meals, and they run the bases after the game. Make it a family tradition and get your tickets at twins.com/kidsday. Pitch just off the outside corner in the count 1-1. We're talking about family traditions. I mean, this entire operation where we are is all about families and baseball and tradition all wrapped up together. That's why we're here, and that's why all those years after the movie, people still come. As Culpepper swings and fouls, loses his helmet.
1: And then they built this ballpark here, and now they're going to be here permanently. They're getting a
0: Northwoods League.
1: Northwoods League, so there'll be some host families that will take in some of those players.
0: Dyersville nearby has always had a great baseball tradition at the local level. This area is a hot spot for town ball, as Minnesotans can certainly understand. Here's the pitch, and it's taken low, 2-2.
1: You know, I made the comment as we were walking around through here, I said in about 5 years you come back, there's going to be hotels. They're going to be having, like you said, they had the showcase for the high school kids. They're going to turn this into really a place to come and have tournaments.
0: Destination baseball heaven. The 2-2 pitch on the way. Swung on and fouled. And even as we came in, and we came in over the left field wall, and there is a kids' complex over there with the four fields, you know, where all the home plates butt together and star out. And Dustin Morse was telling me that his son Griffin was here for a tournament a couple of weeks ago. And the deal is you play all your games, and then the championship game, you get to play under the lights on the original field at Dreams Field.
1: Fun.
0: Super special. Just don't fall off the bleachers with a hot dog in your mouth. Swing and miss at a sweeper off the plate away. Kalen Culpepper is out on strikes. And Nola's out of the inning. But Keyshaw plants one in the corner. We've played two innings from Dyersville. It's 2-1 Phillies. Let's check in with John Vitas on your home for Twins baseball.
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8: Let's go back to the pregame lineup card thanks to your local Toyota dealers, Toyota Let's Go Places. We heard what a game like this means to Twins players tonight during our Twins storyline, but Joe Ryan took a different approach. He was already planning ahead to the next special venue for the Twins to play at.
9: We were talking the other day about like if they did played a game in University of Hawaii or something. That's a really cool stadium, and I think that'd be a really cool game. I know there's a lot of fans over on the island, so that would be I think a special thing for baseball to do. Even like a spring training thing, I think that'd be kind of sweet. We should pitch that and then use that, and we all go to Hawaii for a week. And because we got to get there and just get like ready, you know, adjust.
8: It sounds like maybe Joe just wants to spend a week in Hawaii, but I do think that's a pretty cool idea. Hawaii, one of the few states that has never hosted a big league game, and I'm sure MLB will take it under advisement, guys.
0: Well, Joe Lyon's saying he thinks we should go play in Hawaii. We'll put him in a time machine, and he can go play for the Phoenix Firebirds with Dan Gladden. They go spend a week in Hawaii, and what?
1: He done that.
0: One hit?
1: Yeah, I think I went one for Hawaii.
0: And you're not the only one. Louis Arise taking all the way, watches down and in, one ball, no strikes. And the way that used to work, the AAA teams would go over for a full week, right?
1: Yeah.
0: As long as you're making the trek. Face Ed Farmer over there. Pitch to Arise, hit high in the air, right field, fairly shallow. Keyshaw in, Clemens out, Luke's under it. And Luke makes the catch, and Arise is out.
1: And the Hawaii teams would usually have three teams come over. So they'd stay for about 3 weeks, and then when they come stateside, they would do about a three-city. They would stay for about 3 weeks before they'd head back to Hawaii.
0: That is a full suitcase right there. 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There, Joe, you can go to that island. Here's Stout. RBI single, first time up. He takes a strike. Bryson Stott and Royce Lewis, who's down at first base, they share a unique statistical feature at this point of the ballgame with just 40 games left in the season, pitch high. They're the only two players in the league who have at least 11 stolen bases without being caught. It's 23 for 23 for Stott. Royce, 11 for 11. Stott swings and misses the count 1-2. Boy, Taj Bradley, whatever ailed him early, he's kind of figured it out. Who knows if that had to do with the preparation alterations that he had to make to his routine, but he's locked in now.
1: Hey, talk about rhythm, and he's just getting the ball back, getting right on the rubber and ready to go.
0: Taps and delivers a 1-2, and he fires low. Two balls, two strikes. Mention all the baseball people. We ran into Dave Dombrowski, wanted to stop and talk with you. Obviously, he runs the Phillies. There's a pitch fouled away. Sam Fold, who's was Dombrowski's GM. Now that's Preston Mattingly, and then Sam just graduated from MBA, Wharton MBA. Penn, he's running the business side of it.
1: Right. He had to go back to college to get some kind of degree so he would elevate up into that position.
0: Two balls, two strikes. Breaking ball, pulled foul. I don't know if anybody created as much energy that we ran into than the Fanatic. When the Fanatic walked into the room, it didn't matter if you were wearing Philly stuff or Twin stuff or anything in between. Everyone was on the Fanatic.
1: He's an international mascot for sure.
0: 2-2 pitch. Swung on a little tapper. Right back to Bradley. So good defensively. Picks it up. He lobs to first base, and they get Bryson Stott. Two away. Bohm will bat. And all the many ways Taj Bradley is impressed, I think his ability to get off the mound, yeah, whether it's covering first or grabbing the ball himself, he's really good.
1: That was just a routine play right there, but there's no panic. You know how some pitchers, they'll get scared and they'll run it halfway over there before they underhand flip it.
0: Here's Alec Bohm, fly to right, first time up. Taj looking for his first 1-2-3 inning. Twins down 2-1, and a ground ball right past Bradley. Sliding stop Clemens, pops to his pins, throws to first, and they got him. It's a 4-3 put out and a beauty. And the inning is over in 1-2-3 fashion. Nifty play from Cody Clemens. Bradley sets him down in order. Twins down 2-1. Second time through the lineup when we return on your home for Twins Baseball.
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2: It's the bottom of the third inning. It's the top of the order for the Minnesota Twins. They trail 2-1. They weathered an early storm. A Schwarber home run in the opening frame to lead off the game. A 32-pitch inning in which Taj Bradley left the bases loaded. Bradley has righted the ship, and now the Twins get a second turn against Aaron Nola. Three hits first time through, including one for this man, Trevor Larnach, who lined one crisply to right field for a base hit. Larnach taps the plate, two-tone bat, and augers in from the left side. Dusk is falling here in Dyersville. The lights are on, and the pitch is on the way. And the pitch is a strike, and the count is 0-1. So the pitch clocks are off the batter's eye. The batter's eye is shaped like a big black barn in center field. And as the pitch clock winds down, then they turn it off when it gets to 2 seconds. Breaking ball down and in, and the count is 1-1.
3: What I like about it, even the outfield fence, is it looks like it's old, old barnwood.
2: Yes.
3: It really gives a neat look to here. And you said the scoreboard out into right field, all barnwood.
2: We got the kids out there climbing the ladder to hang the numbers as the pitch pulled sharply foul on the right field line. That's into the corn. That's a lower patch of corn. What is that, about 15 rows or so down below the grandstand on the right field line?
3: Somebody was saying a few years ago, I think it was 22, when a storm came through here, it took all the corn down, and they had to bring fake trees, fake corn stock.
2: The other thing we noticed coming through the corn is that it's ready to be picked. Some big ears out there. Here's the 1-2. Looked at low, good take. Breaking ball. Two balls, two strikes to Larnach. Commissioner Manfred is here. Ownership groups from both clubs and, boy, fans from all over the country and the world. Breaking ball misses down and in, 3-2. Talking with some of the locals here, including the kind woman who drove us out on a shuttle over to the old original farmhouse, over 1 million people a year, and she said even in the winter, people will drive down just to see it. Pitch. Swung on and popped up down the left field line. Stott takes a peek, but that one should be amongst the paying customers, and it is. Fan in a Twins jersey is going to take that souvenir home, and the count stays full. But, Danny, think about the impact of that film.
4: Oh.
2: That you make a movie, and 40-plus years later, people make pilgrimages to the site where you filmed it because it means that much to them to see it.
3: It's funny because the lady was telling us the people around here didn't even know there was being a film made.
2: 3-2, a little flare over the head of Turner. That could drop. It does, and that's going to be a leadoff base hit for Trevor Larnach. He's 2-for-2, leadoff man aboard. You make a great point. Now, we heard differing stories. So Mike Grimm, who does a great job as the radio voice of the Minnesota Golden Gophers, Mike is here. He grew up 15 miles from here, went to high school. He was a senior in high school and one of the leaders on his high school baseball team, 15 miles from where we're sitting, and said at the time he had no idea they were building a field, they were filming a movie, no one was talking about it, nada. Said it caught him off guard. As Buxton hits one sharply to third base, they'll go to second for one. The relay from Louis arrives. Buxton safe. Well, even with a bad wheel, and you could tell he wasn't really opening up the afterburners, he's safe. And right now, Larnach is at second base. He has not vacated the bag. I think the Twins, are they talking about taking a look at this?
3: Well, both managers are looking at it, and Mattingly said no on Buxton at first base. And Derek also said nope at second base.
2: So we'll call it a 5-4 put out of Larnach. Buck replaces Trevor, and there's one away. So, again, Mike Grimm, 15 miles away, high school senior. He probably had other things on his mind, but he had no idea it was even happening. But our shuttle driver, she was in her mid-20s in Dubuque. She knew it was happening. As a pitch to Jeffers drops low, breaking ball 1-0, she said she and her friends would hang out and party with the crew.
3: Yeah.
2: While this was happening, it said it was the biggest thing.

0: to hit Dubuque in a long, long time. And that she, I believe the quote was, partied with Kevin Costner on many occasions. Pitch taken for a strike, and the count is 1-1. You might have heard the crack of the bat. You also heard the crack of a fly getting smashed in our booth. That's one thing Iowa is full of. Not just pop flies, but black flies. One ball and one strike to Jeffers. Small lead for Buck. And a pitch off the outside corner. And this is, again, one of those combos where Nola likes to work away. And with a runner at first and Bohm holding Byron, Louie up the middle, Jeffers so good using the back side of the field, especially against a guy who pitches him like this. Nola holds high and throws over. Byron leans back to the bag.
1: Well, we've seen Josh Bell do that also, but that's just a sign of a good hitter. You'll see it more with Jeffers when he has two strikes on him. And he'll kind of go into that little two-strike approach.
0: Gets real wide, solid, strong enough to hit the ball out anywhere. 2-1 pitch. Swung on a popped up foul. And that one's over the grandstand to our right. 2-2. So pleased to have you with us this very special edition of Twins Baseball. Third ever Big League Field of Dreams game. The first, Tim Anderson walked off the Yankees for the White Sox. The second, the Cubs beat Cincinnati. Twins the home team tonight. And this ball popped away foul again by Jeffers. Stays 2-2. Four-year hiatus between games here. Now, the first two, they had temporary ballparks that they put up. And then this entire complex has been under development. And now the permanent ballpark is ready. And you can see it's not quite completely finished at every corner, but you can see the vision and where they're going. 2-2 pitch, swung on a miss. Jeffers is out on strike, second out of the inning. Got him on a breaking ball. Four strikeouts now for Nola. It will be up to Josh Bell.
1: I think that what they first started off, was it the Yankees and the White Sox, right?
0: Yep.
1: They saw something there. The seed was planted. And then now they've built this complex here. Like I told you, Chris, you come back in 5 years from now, there's going to be hotels, there's going to be all kinds of things to do around here.
0: Pitch on the way to Bell, and Bell takes down and in. And that's going to be the real tightrope, isn't it? Like, how do you keep it as rustic and open for that experience, but still have amenities that people are going to want?
1: I would just say maybe dorms, you know, because you want to house the Little League kids that come here. Not really sure the closest place to house a bunch of kids, a bunch of teams.
0: 2-1 pulled foul, and that one got the camera guy behind the Netflix camera there in the first base camera well.
1: Well, when we landed here in Dubuque, the bus ride was windy roads through little towns, and then all of a sudden we came over the ridge, and here was this ballpark.
0: Yep. And it was kind of an epic way to approach it. It was kind of misty and rainy and foggy. And it just literally rose up out of the corn. You come out of Dubuque, and it's winding cornfields and a monastery. You go by an old monastery. And then there's a golf course. There's one little town, the town of Farley. And then you're here. And other than that, it's just corn and soybeans. One feedlot. Swing and missed by Bell, who chased a high heater. 1-2. Well, I think Bell was just a titch late on that.
1: A little bit.
0: Just.
1: And again, that's Nola right there, how he wants to pitch to certain guys up in the zone to get him to chase. Other than that, he's been pitching well last three starts. A lot of it has to do with the fact that he's pitching down by the knees.
0: 1-2. Swung on a little tapper and a slow roller. Left side of the diamond. Stott, bare hand pickup. Throws to first. Bell hustling down the line, but he's out by a half a step. 5-3 the putout, and the inning dies with it. No runs on a leadoff single. There were no errors and a man left. We've played three full from the Field of Dreams. It's 2-1 in favor of the Phillies on your home for Twins baseball.
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0: 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Dan Gladden fulfilled the dreams of many today by posing for pictures, signing autographs, and now he'll take you to the top of the fourth.
1: Well, thank you, Chris. Good evening, everybody. Yes, today was an outstanding day. Started early, and it really kind of flew by because there was so much activity around this ballpark. And here, leading off top of the fourth, it'll be Brandon Marsh. Walked his first time up as Bradley delivers high. Sixteen homers, 52 driven in for Brandon Marsh this year. 273 average. And a check swing. They're going to peel. He did not go around. Two balls and no strikes. Bottom third of the order, Marsh, Realmuto, and Crawford. Phillies up 2-1. Two in the top of the first. Twins got a solo homer off the bat of Keyshaw. And fouled down the left field line. And a count of two balls and one strike. Bradley labored a little bit in the first inning. Had two walks. Ended up facing eight batters. And then got two quick outs. As Marsh again fouls this one in the netting. Top of the second. And then had a walk to Turner. And then struck out Bryce Harper looking. Had an easy 1-2 third, and now trying to get the first out here in the top of the fourth. Two runs, three hits for the Phillies. And a breaking ball stayed high. Bruce Streckman calling balls and strikes.
0: And we just saw Bruce.
1: He was in
0: Milwaukee.
1: Was he in Milwaukee?
0: He was at Target Field.
1: Yeah.
0: He was happy to see you.
1: And that pitch to the backstop. That wasn't even close. And that's going to be ball four. Well, Dreckman is from Iowa.
0: Really?
1: Yeah. So that's what he said he was here to represent. It's the fourth walk issued by Bradley.
0: I know they made a note that Derek Hill, who's a backup outfielder for the Phillies, we've seen him in Texas, Detroit through the years. He's born in Des Moines, and if he gets into this game, would be the first ever Iowa native
1: to play in this game.
0: To play in this game.
1: Here's Realmuto. Chris had talked about quality of a catcher that he is, and he is all of that. Durable. Slowing down just a little bit, but still chokes up about 2 inches. A little slight open stance. Runner at first in Marsh. And tap foul at home plate. One ball, one strike. I'm sorry, no balls and a strike. It is 1-1. Scoreboard. Has it right. Pitch count, Bradley 67 here in the top of the fourth. Out of the stretch, checks Marsh and delivers. Breaking ball down and in. And again, Bradley, after he releases that ball, he kind of looks down at the ground there, a little frustrated. getting a little bit more chewed up in his landing area. And a pitch. Swung on a miss. Good fastball.

0: 96 on the fastball there.
1: With the fans being so close, and we've talked about how close we are, I hope that fans who are used to watching from a ballpark where they're maybe not right on top of things, unless they're, you know, right behind home plate in the Champions Club, I think you're getting a fuller appreciation for just how nasty big league pitching is.
0: This is more like a minor league complex where, like you said, they bring the fans a lot closer to home plate and the playing field. 2-2. Swung on a miss. Got him. Came right back with a heater. That one in 98. It's the third strikeout for Bradley. Yeah, they'll get Crawford to the plate. Crawford went down swinging his only at bat. One thing about the Phillies, and they're talking about a lack of offense and got some good pitching, but it seems like they run. They've got guys that can run and steal bases. Crawford, one of them, 16 bags. Ground ball, first base, just foul.
1: The Crawford has 16. You've got 23. We mentioned Stott, who hasn't been caught. Turner is 17 out of 20. They don't get thrown out much either. I mean, you look at Crawford's 16. Well, he's only been caught three times. Even Louis Arise is 10 for 10.
0: A different part of the game that they play. As Crawford leans out over the plate, Bradley delivers that one, just missed inside. Schorber in the on-deck circle. He's already homered. Nobody out, one on. Philly's threatening, and the runner goes. Swung on a miss, throw down to second base, and he's going to be out at second. Looked like he gave him his left hand to tag it, and then he pulled it back. And Culpepper stayed with the tag there, and they're going to look at this. Don Mattingly, the interim manager for the Phillies. Yeah, he gave him the left hand.
2: Philadelphia's challenging the out call at second base.
0: And he's going to be safe.
1: Kind of the
0: he
1: swim
0: went to
1: move.
0: Tag the left hand. He pulled it back and then reached around on his side and got his right hand in there.
1: Really athletic play by Marsh. As Culpepper put the glove down expecting the easy out, it was a really nice throw from Jeffers. But I think Marsh's swim move earns him the bag.
0: They're showing it here on the screen, and the crowd kind of getting a little bit loud. Pretty athletic play there to be able to kind of, here's my left hand. Culpepper went down to tag it, and he pulled it back and was able to kind of rotate his body a little bit on the right side and then reach in with the right hand. And Marsh quickly came up, waving his hand to Don Mattingly.
2: After view, the call to field is overturned. The runner is safe. Philadelphia will retain their challenge.
0: And he is going to be safe. Stolen base.
1: A really good throw by Jeffers. Just a better slide on the part of Brandon Marsh as Culpepper, you know, went to tag where he thought he was going to be, and he just wasn't there.
0: So now he's in scoring position with nobody out. Crawford, 2-2 count. Ground ball up the middle will be fielded by Culpepper. He's checked the runner at third and now retires Crawford. Twins now probably have to play the infield in with one out, runner at third.
1: Well, Romuto struck out.
0: Two outs.
1: I want to explain to people, you're working kind of with an odd scorecard here today.
0: Yes, this is, well, they handed them out here, and this is the largest.
1: It's huge.
0: Scorecard that any team has ever kind of given out. And I said, you know what, I'll just fill it in right here. The two down, Schwarber backs. Takes this one to the kneecaps, had to dance out of the way, ball one.
1: When he came out of Indiana and he had some early success, there's all the talk about where he would play. Did you foresee Schwarber having this kind of career?
0: When you said he came up with the Cubs, didn't he play some football? Didn't he have that football mentality?
1: Yeah.
0: And blew his knee out, I want to say, in the outfield, running in another one at the kneecaps. And now two balls and no strikes. Had a collision with the center fielder at Wrigley Field and missed the rest of the season. But he played football, and he played with that kind of like a linebacker attitude. Now he's turned himself into a professional hitter, power hitter at that. Hit high in the air, right field. And it is, oh my gosh. Kiesel jumped up, it hit his glove, and then went over the fence. It wasn't a home run. Kiesel gliding along the fence, got near the foul pole, and jumped up. It hit his glove and then caromed over the fence for a two-run homer. And it's 4-1 Phillies. That might have had home run distance, but right in the glove of Kiesel. And here's Turner to bat. Line down the right field line. That's going to be trouble. It's fair. Kiesel over to cut it off. Turner runs well. Throw into second base. The slide not in time. There's the slide by Turner. And like you said, like watching Byron Buxton run, watching Trey Turner slide, he's on the ground just for a brief second and pops up. Total balance.
1: It's like his uniform doesn't even get dirty. He just kind of hovers over the dirt. But let's go back to that play in right field. Off the bat, that ball was hit so high. I thought for sure it was way deep into the corn, but the wind, I think, hung it up a little bit. Kiesel never gave up on that ball and came agonizingly close to making a great catch. I think it would have been a home run.
0: Here's Harper, and he hits a base hit up the middle. Diving, Clemens can't come up with it. Turner, he can jog into home plate with the fifth run. So Harper picks up an RBI single, all with two outs.
1: So that's what they do, Schwarber, Turner, Harper. That's your meat and potatoes.
0: You're not done. You got a guy batting and right now it's leading the league in hitting.
1: Have you ever had that as an outfielder going up, trying to grab one, have it deflect?
0: No.
1: It's such a rare confluence of events.
0: As Arise takes this one, low ball one. I've seen on several occasions Jose Canseco, one of them in Cleveland, where he put his glove up to catch it. It hit him right on the top of the head and then bounced over.
1: I think Joe Adell had one of those earlier this year.
0: I think that it's more embarrassing than it hurts. Pitch in tight, Arise down on his backside. Boy, he was such a fun player to be around, Luis Arise, when he was with the Twins. And what's he been with? Four different clubs now in the last 5 years.
1: All he does is win batting titles everywhere he goes and make friends and fans.
0: Outside for a strike.
1: Can't find anybody in the game who's played with him who has a bad thing to say about Louis.
0: Yeah.
1: He lights up a room.
0: And the Phillies stepped out of the analytics department. He puts the ball in play. So he's going to bat fourth in this lineup to pick up some RBIs. There's a line drive, base hit left field. Right on cue.
1: That's what he does.
0: Nothing pretty, just a little inside out fillet to left field. Keeps the inning alive.
1: Yeah, we talked about it with Mike Petriello the other day, and it just makes so much sense logically. And there'd been all this ruckus around the game. Well, what's his value? Singles don't matter. Well, if I'm getting 200 of them a year, a couple of them, how do we make those matter?
0: Yes.
1: And so, well, what if there are guys on base and he keeps finding gaps like that? Well, they're probably going to score. And the Phillies put guys like Schwarber, Turner in front of him, Harper, and away we go.
0: Isn't it funny how one guy can stretch that lineup out and make everybody else a little bit better, either in front of him or behind him?
1: And he doesn't strike out.
0: No.
1: And so you're always, as a pitcher, you feel like you're in a fist fight every time he's in the batter's box. There's no easy way to get him out.
0: And I can make a real good pitch, might even be off the plate. He still finds a way to put it in play. There's Stott to bat. He has a hit. RBI. Came back in a two-run first inning. Another good player. Sliding him over to third base. They liked him at second. Yeah, as this pitch runs off the plate outside, ball one. And again, Arise coming over here now. He's pretty much their mainstay second baseman. Two on, three in. Off speed, high strike call.
1: And we've heard different things about Louis at second. Everybody dogged on his defense for a long time. They put him at first. Then he went to work with Ron Washington, noted teacher of infielders. Everyone said he's so much better. Other scouts have said he's the same guy that he was before. He just wasn't as bad as they thought he was.
0: Another one to the backstop. My gosh, Dodge Bradley. That ball ended up over by the Twins' dugout. Second wild pitch. And now base hit might score two. 5-1 Phillies here in the top of the fourth inning. Scott with a count of 2 balls and a strike as Bradley delivers that one, missed down and in. And now 3 balls and 1 strike. Bradley at 86 pitches.
1: Travis Adams up in the pen.
0: Okay. Three-one pitch in there for a strike. Run it full. Well, this game here got so much hype. And with what we're seeing now, Schwarber 2 home runs. Kieschel with 1 off of his glove. And there's a fly ball shallow left. Larnick there drifts over, calls for it, puts it away. 3-run 4th inning. Now the score, Phillies 5, Twins 1. We'll be back on your home for Twins baseball.
3: 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It's Vanita. 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
0: Five-one, Phillies over the Twins. We enter the bottom half of the fourth inning. It's going to be Royce Lewis, Cody Clemens, and it'll be Luke Kieschel, and we have Roger Clemens in the booth with us right now. Pretty proud of your son right now, aren't you?
9: Yeah, he's having a great time, and the Twins and his teammates, they're having a good time.
0: Well, here's Lewis to bat here, and he flew out, lined out his first time up. Takes that one on the outside corner for a strike. Yeah, you got
9: to
0: be proud of where he's at right now.
9: See the Twins add some pieces. You know, they're right there. They're right there. I mean, these guys will keep – you guys seen them fight till the 27th out.
0: Yeah, and also don't forget, I think the division – that they're in made it easy for them to say, let's go ahead and add. Swung on a foul back, 0-2 now.
9: It's been nice to see, and I think that just I think when the guys were a little down last year when they sold some big pieces, they were a little more
0: fired.
9: Yeah, they did. You're right. Griffin Jacks is one of my favorite arms in the league to go along with Mason Miller. I mean, there were a couple guys I told the Astros, doing a little work with the Astros. I said, hey, if they become available, you might want to take a look.
0: Check swing. He went around on it as Lewis couldn't hold up on a bender. One out.

0: This next hitter should be fun. Cody Clement, where were you, Roger, for the ultimate Grand Slam?
1: I was actually watching. I was at my foundation, and man, that was pretty incredible. I asked him.
2: Did you get to watch it live?
1: I saw it live. Yeah, I saw it live, and I could tell his feet weren't touching ground. He said he blacked out going into second base. I can believe it. So that was pretty.
2: He had a great bat flip too. He really did. He bats here, takes it inside, ball one.
1: Nola's out pitch has been that hook, and of course JT, they know him, so this would be a good challenge for him tonight with your former teammates that know you.
2: There's the 1-0.
1: There it is, right there.
2: Yep. And Nola, he can throw it for a strike anytime he wants. Likes to throw it for a chase to see how you react. That's one thing about, even though his record not very good right now, but 3-9, but he knows how to pitch.
1: And you know as well as I do, right now, all big league pitchers get 3-2 to throw a breaking ball. At least it seems like it. That's the one he's got to get right there.
2: Yeah, a little bit high, and I've seen him. What surprises me is his juice the other way.
1: Yeah.
2: He hit a home run at Yankee Stadium opposite field, and that's the biggest part of the ballpark over there.
1: Yeah.
2: And I was really impressed with that. You talk about coming over here, Cody, he fit right in, and he's one of the older players on the team.
1: He's enjoyed being around these guys.
2: Pitch inside, didn't miss by much.
1: He really does. He's having a good time. And
2: it's a great atmosphere here.
1: I mean, out of all four of my boys, not that all of them don't like winning, this one loves winning and hates losing. I stay out of his lane when.
2: Nola delivers 2-2. Breaking ball swung and missed. There it is.
1: That's what he's going to get. That's his pitch right now.
2: Six strikeout for Nola here tonight. Two down, bases empty, and Keyshaw bats.
0: When Cody came over again, he's talked about it. He says, I'm not surprised. He says, I just needed a chance to play.
1: Yeah.
0: And I think that's true for all players, and I guess we were just lucky that finally we were the spot where we were able to give him that runway.
1: It was a great fit, and we always had numbers or projecting numbers for him if he could get a chance to play more than twice a week. And, I mean, he's right. He comes in, he's like, anytime I say anything, he goes, Dad, everybody throws 100. And I go, I know, it's crazy. These guys chasing velocity so much. We still talk about, locating and doing things like that.
2: Strike one to Keyshaw, and right back. This one missed outside, 1-1. You know what? People always ask me, they go, you couldn't hit today because everybody throws 100. I would have learned to hit 100 if that was the case. But we had Nolan Ryan. We had Roger Clemens. We had Joaquin Andujar. We had guys that were up there.
0: J.R. Richard.
2: Yes, that threw that.
1: How about J.R. Richard with a shadow?
2: Yeah.
1: Good luck. We're going to start at 3:05 today. And
0: that's the one where Dusty Baker said both catchers went to Tommy Lasorda and said, hey, I'm sick. I can't go.
1: Yeah.
0: He said, we know why you don't want to go.
1: Yeah, like I said, big league hitters can put wood on a bullet. It really doesn't matter how hard you throw. If you can get your foot down and go.
2: Yep, 2-1 pitch. And down and away, 3-1.
0: Had you been here before to Field of Dreams?
1: I have not. First time. So we had this marked on the calendar. Actually, after the game, as soon as the game ends, Cody and I are going to do. I've got a little, for the listeners, a little tidbit. I've got a 1930s Red Sox uni I'm going to put on, and I'm going to come out, and we're going to redo that scene before he gets on the bus and plane to head back. And then
0: play a little catch?
1: Yeah, we're going to play a little catch. And so it should be fun. I'll be pretty emotional about it, but it was. I got my 9-year-old grandboys here too. I'm poppy rocking to them, so they're gonna go out there with us. So we had this date circled on the calendar. I'll go back to Minnesota to watch the rest of this series, and then actually doing something fun. I won the Thurman Munson Award a few years back, and I'm gonna present it this year. Their big foundation dinner, and so I get to present the Thurman Munson Award, which is really cool. Thurman was obviously a catcher that I would have loved to have thrown to. I said that to Yogi Bear when Yogi was my partner in the Bob Hope, and I would have loved another one would be Johnny Bench. Sure. I would have loved to throw to Johnny Bench.
2: Keyshaw ends up walking, and now here comes Lee. Swings and lifts it high in the air, right field, on the warning track. Wynn's going to push it back and put away there. Gave it a ride. You going to stick around half more than half?
1: Absolutely.
2: Okay. We'll be back 5-1 Phillies on your home for Twins Baseball.

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3: 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Checking in on the Red Sox and the Blue Jays, Boston trying to avoid getting swept by Toronto today. It was a 1-0 game into the eighth until this.
4: Here's the pitch, and it is driven into left field. It is back and is gone! A slam for Durbin, and the Red Sox lead it 5-0. Who needs 10 fingers? Durbin, tone setting, and the Red Sox finally a big swing in Toronto.
3: Yeah, Red Sox score a bunch of runs late to win 7-0. In the game, Max Scherzer becomes the 137th pitcher to reach 3,000 innings. And how about the Red Sox lefty Peyton Tolley? 8 innings, 2 hits, no runs, 2 walks, and 4 strikeouts. I'm sure Rogers gotten a look at the big fella in Boston.
0: The new pitcher's going to be Travis Adams. And that is night's over for Taj Bradley here. Going to go just 4 innings through 88 pitches. Gave him 6 hits, 5 runs, a couple of home runs. He'll give way now. Adams' first batter he'll face will be Alec Baum. 5 runs, 7 hits for the Phillies. And the first pitch in there for a strike.
5: We just heard the highlight, Roger. Peyton Tolley, boy, he has been a revelation. Do you keep tabs on these young arms? They come up and kind of track kind of how they develop?
6: They bring me in, Booney had me come into Yankee camp and visit with a couple of guys. A lot of the guys trying to learn to split finger,
0: yep,
6: and how they hold it. So a lot of guys now are hooking a seam, which they're a little
0: more stress on the elbow.
6: Yeah, a little stress on you. Got to be careful with that, you know. And but I love visiting with the young guys for sure when they ask pointed questions.
0: No balls, 2 strikes, and a swing and a miss got him on a fastball away. Out number one.
6: It's been fun for me watching the Twins because they play 27 outs.
0: Yes.
6: And they get together. Cody said the locker room, the clubhouse is awesome, which you have to have,
0: yes,
6: to have any kind of wild card or playoff run.
0: But he's part of that chemistry. He's part of the guy that has built that atmosphere in there.
6: Yeah,
5: he's in the middle of all of that.
6: Yeah.
0: And are you surprised? We say he's our best first baseman. He's our best second baseman. He's our best corner outfielder. Yeah. Are you surprised at how well he plays defense?
6: Yeah, he's when he was little, he ran. I mean, if he was at short and the ball was hit, he would run and get the ball before the right fielder got it. I mean, that's the way he was when he was small. And, like I said, he loves being around the guys, and he just wants to win. And I want him to win because I want him to experience playoff baseball,
0: exactly,
6: as we know it.
0: Exactly, yep. That's, I mean, the big dance you want to go to.
6: I think it's somebody like Trout, you know.
0: Never been.
6: It's unbelievable.
0: You know,
6: the career that the kid's had, and he's never going to experience that.
0: I think he's had one game. There's a ground ball past a diving Lee out into left field. Marsh picks up his first hit. He's walked his first 2 times up.
6: I mean, like, even right now, I'm confident if they can keep it at 5 runs, they can get through this inning, keep it at 5-1. I still think these guys will chip away and make a game of it.
0: Are you on board with the ABS?
6: How well
0: would that have helped your game?
6: Yeah, I love the pitch clock because, most guys know because I've said it a few times out there, but I called about 95% of my game from the mound with my looks when you were adjusting your batting gloves or looking at the third base coach. So That's why I loved it that I had catchers, wonderful catchers that made me look good, and they paid attention to detail. As far as the strike, I know they pinch them east-west now, which is okay with me. I would love to feature 95-97 in the top of the zone and then have Mr. Splitty make an appearance down. Yeah.
0: I remember it.
5: Yeah, Danny doesn't like that idea.
0: Well, I remember it. You know, and when they started to do the launch angle, at Ramuto bats, kind of one ball, one strike, that's what they said. And it to counter the launch angle, pitch up in the zone.
6: Yeah.
0: And they were doing that. But you did it before that.
6: Absolutely.
0: Foul.
6: And well, you know, when I'm asked about hitters that cause me problems, the power guys really weren't. Everybody wants to hear, you know, like a Greg Luzinski or Kingman. And when I was in my early

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2: Come up and do it again to me. 9 or 10. I'm not getting to the 7th inning now.
3: Pitch count, two balls, two strikes, one out, one on. Fly ball, shallow right field. Keyshaw there. He'll wait for that to come down and now puts that one away. Two down. Number 9 hitter Crawford.
2: I would love it when they would, what I call the kitty litter in front, when somebody would water it down too much, the kitty litter, and I'd throw the two-seamer in there, and I want you to hit it in the kitty litter through the Velcro. And we played in Wrigley against Maddox. They'd let the grass, U.S. Open rough.
3: Yeah, they would leave it high for
2: you. And the announcers, you guys would say, in the kitty litter, through the Velcro, double play.
4: Or Sparky in Detroit.
2: Oh, man, I guarantee you, you couldn't see your ankles in that grass.
4: What was the old saying, that they couldn't have a father-son game because they'd lose the kids in the infield grass?
3: Well, they had that because it was Trammell and Whitaker.
2: That's it.
3: They wanted the ball to slow down. They kept, kept them around so long.
2: 100%.
3: We're at the top of the 5th, number 9 hitter Crawford. Check swing, didn't go around. What do you miss most about the game?
2: Oh, man. I don't think I miss a lot because during little milestones or things that happen, my catchers and teammates that have my cell phone or call or leave a message or a cool text, on a 20-strikeout anniversary or something like that. So, and then when I get to see him again in a golf tournament or in a situation like this, to see the guys and check in. So,
3: did you get to talk to any of the Hall of Famers that came in here?
2: I talked to a couple of them early when I was at the other field down there by the house, and they all kind of said,
3: "Ground ball, base hit into left field."
2: They thought it was cool as here, but then they put two and two together and realized Cody was here.
3: Uh-huh.
2: And I said, I'm not just coming out here to have a little roasted corn.
3: Well, here's Shoreberg to bat. He got two homers tonight already. He's driven in 3 of the 5. So Adams will be tested here. I always like how the pitchers kind of, you get one of these premier hitters, you find out how they're going to go about and attacking here and see what Adams wants to do with Shoreberg here.
2: Well, and you pitch guys a little different. I mean, once you get down to late September and it's a possible opportunity to get into the playoffs, or once you're in the playoffs, like I told an Aaron Judge or Jordan, how you're going to pitch these guys in the playoffs.
3: High in the air, center field. Wind's going to hold this one up as Buck puts that one away. They strand 2. We're through 4.5, 5-1, Phillies. And Roger Clemens,
2: thanks,
3: I
2: baby.
3: Want to thank you very much.
2: Appreciate it.
3: Appreciate it.
2: Yeah,
3: thanks for coming
2: around. Good seeing you guys, yeah.
3: We'll be back. You're listening to Twins Baseball.
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3: Hey, bottom half of the fifth inning, Twins trailing 5-1. It'll be number 9 hitter, Kalen Culpepper, and then top of the order, Trevor Larnach, Byron Buxton. Twins with 4 hits so far tonight. 1 run, that was a Luke Kuechel home run. His 7th of the year, and Culpepper takes this one down and away, ball 1. 73 pitches for Nola. He's been cruising along, 6 strikeouts. He's walked 1. And then the home run, just 3 singles. Nothing really hit hard. Righty delivers. Drops a breaking ball in there for a strike. Culpepper getting the start here tonight. 1 home run on the year. He's driven in 2. He is now 1 for his last 12. Lights are on here, and I know Major League Baseball insists that they have, at least for the infielders, Major League quality lights, and it looks bright now. Swung on a miss on a bender. Yeah, other than Schwarber, ball's been hit to right field, center field. Wind has really kind of pushed it up. What was cool here is the cornstalk. You can see the wind and blowing the cornstalk. Pretty good scene. Pitch high, laid off.
4: Really, you hear the song Amber Waves of Grain? Like, that's what we're looking at. The corn, really a rippling, almost water-like effect. Yeah.
3: And they've got drones flying around here, so they're giving you different looks as well from around this ballpark. Here's 2-2 on the way. Foul down the right field line.
4: Now, obviously, Schwarber, monster power, Danny, but I think Lee's home run was knocked down by the wind. I thought that would have been a home run.
3: Yep. Let's pause 10 seconds, allow our stations to identify themselves. 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
3: And the pitch on the way, and a swing and a miss on a breaking ball. So Culpepper's heads back. Strikeout number 7. And here's Larnach to bat. He has 2 hits tonight. Hit a rocket his first time up to right field, and then flared one into left field, 2 for 2. Buxton in the on-deck circle. Buck activated today. And when the teams came out and lined up on the chalk line, pulled foul. The players weren't introduced, but Byron and Schwarber got to read a little testament to the fans here about what was going on and how proud they are to be here, how proud Buxton is to represent the Twins, as was Schwarber with the Phillies.
4: And that was the precursor to the Hall of Famers coming out.
3: Yes. Larnach watches this one go low. 1 ball, 1 strike. And that was quite the scene. Not only you see great players with the Twins uniform on, Phillies, but all those Hall of Famers. And a pitch. Pulled foul again, and it started off third base side. Who'd we have? Jim Cott.
4: I think the first three were Cott Maurer,
3: Blylevin.
4: And then Molly.
3: And then Paul Molitor.
4: Though he had to wear a Brewers jersey. He threatened to bring a Twins one, but they had him in a Brewers uniform.
3: Well, he went in the Hall of Fame as a Brewer, didn't he?
4: He did, yeah. And the Phillies were kind of over on the first base side.
3: Yes.
4: And it was Schmidt and Carlton side by side. And, you know, a guy like Jim Thome was in a Cleveland uniform. He played for both clubs.
3: But he also went in, I think, as an Indian or Guardian. And a pitch. Swung on a miss. Chased a high fastball. Back-to-back strikeouts. That's 8 now. For the right-hander, Nola. And that'll get Byron Buxton to the plate. Season high punchouts for Nola's 9, his career high is 12. He did that at Tampa. Has 8 here tonight. And Buck. Ground ball third base. It's fair and it's missed by the third baseman out into left field. Byron glides into second base. It'll go as a base hit. But Stout, he backed up on it and just kind of jabbed at it. And even if he fields it, that's a tough out to get at first base.
4: I think we're seeing Byron kind of what you see often without the rehab appearance, a lot of those pull ground balls. And then as he gets kind of more into his game timing again, Danny, he starts to lift that ball to left.
3: Yeah, a little bit. You know, the first time up, popped up to the catcher. Then he had a ground ball to the third baseman. So that's where he's going good is when he's pulling the ball, even though he's got some juice to go the other way. And we need a two-out base hit here. Trailing 5-1, Jeffers bats. He had an infield base hit his first time up. And a pitch. Strike on the corner. Snuck the fastball by him. How about Nolan Ryan talking about more breaking balls now? They want to get to 3-2 so they can throw the hook.
4: Roger, yeah.
3: Roger wasn't like that.
4: Yeah, I don't think he was looking.
3: He didn't go 3-2 on too many people.
4: No, he did not.
3: Jeffers in the box. Buck at second. And a pitch. Line down the left field line. That's going to go foul. Hung him a breaking ball.
4: I tell you where I totally agree with Roger Clemens is this is a team. We're down 5-1 here, the Twins. Pick one up here.
3: Yeah.
4: Pick one up. This is a team that is not dead in the water late. By any stretch of the imagination, they've hit some balls hard. You just got to get the stops, and this offense will grind you back into it.
3: We've seen it all year that, yes. Twins do score late in ball games. Biggest inning is the fourth. 82 runs. This one missed outside. We're in the bottom of the fifth inning here. Ball and two strikes to Jeffers. Buck, pretty good lead at second. Left fielder Marsh deep in the left. Missed up and away, evens it up 2-2. What'd they say? About 8,000 they hold here, and it is jam-packed. And outside the stadium also, they've got some cool venues. They've got a souvenir store. A lot of hay bales, picnic area. Check swing didn't go. And now 3-2. See if he goes to the hook. Josh Bell would bat next. Nola about to throw his 89th pitch and now steps off. Pitch clock was getting down there and Nola stepped off to and reload that clock. Big pitch here, 3-2 on the way. Hey, breaking ball, and he walked him. Tried to get him to chase, didn't. Second walk issued by Nola. Now that'll get Bell to the plate.
4: This is a guy who can get the Twins right back into it with one swing of the bat, Josh Bell.
3: Pitching coach. Caleb Cotham to the mound to talk to, give him a little bit of a breather here, Nola, reset him.
4: Gather the whole infield there. And again, with two quick strikeouts and then the double and a walk, not too much in terms of, you know, strategy as much as just trying to calm him down, I think.
3: The Phillies got a left-hander, I believe, warming right now in their bullpen. They're bullpen located in right center field. Twins is in left center field.
4: Try to get a read on who that is. Difficult sight lines. But it, I believe, is Tim Mazza, which would be perfect for a game in a cornfield to have a reliever named Mazza.
3: Bell in the box. So far tonight, Bell with a strikeout and a groundout. Two on here in the bottom of the fifth inning. Turned out to be a gorgeous night here. landed in rain. And that had to have been, that runway is probably shorter than the one at Midway. And a pitch. Missed down and away, running for sinker. Well, you fly into here in one of these big jets, make sure you check the brakes.
4: That is a brake check situation.
3: Byron at second. You got Jeffers at first, two down. Bell bats. And here it is. Missed inside with a fastball. Trying to be just a little bit too fine to Bell. Got a dangerous Royce Lewis in the on-deck circle. Bell batting left-handed. And that one missed inside. Breaking ball.
4: We're not giving in. Staying with that hook.
3: Bell not even taking a look down third base. See if he's got the green light here.
4: John Deere green light.
3: He can lay it in there. And here it is. And he does just that, and it's taken by Bell. Aaron Nola, 3-9 on the year. ERA, about 5.5. Giving up 30 home runs this year. Leads the league. And a pitch. Breaking ball. That missed down. So back-to-back, two-out walks, and that'll get Lewis to the plate.
4: Royce ripped one at Trey Turner, a line drive that Turner caught in his first at-bat. Struck out in the fourth, but what a big moment for a guy who's been one of the Twins' best hitters the last couple of months.
3: And we saw last time Lewis struck out, a lot of breaking balls. And Lewis tried to hold up on one down into the dirt and was called out, said he went around.
4: The wind blowing in from right that knocked down the Brooks Lee ball, but power here for Royce is to left.
3: Yes.
4: No wind there.
3: First pitch on the way. Swung on a missed on a breaking ball. Royce, 17 home runs. And a pitch. And, high strike call, boy. Lewis not sure on that one now. Didn't challenge it. Now on the hole, no balls and two strikes. Crowd come to life. Breaking ball swung on and missed. Chased in the dirt. So he leaves them loaded. And that is strikeout number 9. We're going to the top of the 6th inning. Phillies 5, Twins 1 on your home for Twins Baseball.

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6: Well, back here at Field of Dreams, I guess we can call it Field of Dreams Ballpark. Twins trailing 5-1. Andrew Adams back out for a second inning of relief. As Travis delivers first pitch, missed inside, ball one. Trey Turner, the batter, he has one hit, two at-bats, official at-bats. And there's a high strike called.
7: Just need to keep it at five. Keep it 5-1, as we saw in the last half inning. The Twins are going to have opportunities offensively.
6: As Adams delivers, that one's popped up right side. Lewis there. Lewis calling. And Royce reaches up, puts that one away. There's one out on a little pop-up.
7: Talked about Cody Clemens' spikes and the color of the skies above Field of Dreams. And, Danny, now the night has fallen. You really see it. It's a kind of a reflective, almost iridescent blue here in Iowa. There's a film of cloud cover, and it is quite spectacular.
6: I've never seen the standard lights out here in left field, left center, right field, right center. They have some up lighting.
7: Mm-hmm.
6: And here is Harper. Harper, IBI single last time up.
7: It's a great point. About 20 feet up off the ground, there are lights pointed up at an angle, then at the top of the standard pointed down, and it creates a big diamond of light at each of the towers.
6: And the light standards, not very tall. Harper watches this one go by for a strike. Evens it up, one ball, one strike. Harper back out in right field with the addition of Luis Arraez, who's in the on-deck circle. It kind of moves the players around. Ground ball right side. Two Hopper right to Lewis. He'll take it himself and retire Harper. One thing about Harper, he's going to run hard until he is out at first base, and good hustle there. I want to say there was a time somebody didn't hustle, and Harper was the first one to greet him when he came in the dugout. Here's Arraez. He has two hits tonight already. He came in. He was one for his last 13. And Adams delivers, missed outside.
7: Does he look any different to you, Arraez,
6: no,
7: in terms of his stance? He looks like the exact same guy.
6: Yeah.
7: Like he hasn't aged a day.
6: You know, I would love to see a minor league scouting report on him when he was coming up as to if they projected him to be this contact type hitter. As he just kind of stands there like a statue and takes it over the plate for a strike.
7: Well, I can remember doing a minor league update when he was a minor leaguer winning the Midwest League batting title, doing just this, spraying the ball all over the place.
6: And that one's down and away.
7: Then the next year he went to Fort Myers, and the first ball he hit, he was hustling down the line, and he hit the bag funny, and he blew his knee out. Cost him a year. And when he got back, all he did was hit all the way to the big leagues.
6: He's got great hands. Great hand-eye coordination, can hit some bad balls. And go ahead and let him do that all day. That's a fly ball in the center field. And Buck calls and catches, and Adams with a 3-up, 3-down inning. Going to the bottom of the sixth, it's the Phillies 5, Twins 1. On your home for Twins Baseball.

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5: Hey, heading on down to the farm, minor league update. Fort Myers Mighty Muscles, they claimed a victory in style last night over Clearwater. Carson Tinney, he launched a walk-off two-run home run in the ninth, giving the Fort Myers a 6-5 victory. Here, a new pitcher for the Phillies. It's going to be the left-hander, Brooks Raley. First batter he faces will be Cody Clemens. First pitch on a corner for a strike. Cody tonight 0 for 2, two punch-outs. Nola's 5 innings, 5 hits, 1 run. That was a solo homer by Keyshaw. This pitch inside almost hit him. He had 3 walks. 2 of them came in that 5th inning when he had the bases loaded. And he tied a season-high punch-outs with 9.
6: Raley came over from the Mets at the trade deadline. Former teammate with Minter there.
5: Pitch high and away. Boy, the Mets dumped a lot of players, didn't they? Mm-hmm. They kind of cashed out.
6: Raley was a Twins minor leaguer for a moment before moving on and has had some big league success. A little solid bullpen arm.
5: 2-1 pitch. Lifted down the left field line. Long run. Marsh still drifting. Now that foul territory. And that's a foul ball. And that ball carried.
6: Left field. I think it's carrying a little bit. You talked about Cody's power the other way. That one just a little slice into foul territory there. But Marsh was, he was hugging the corn line there into the corner. You mentioned Carson Tinney in the minor league update. He's a Texas Longhorn like Cody and Roger, who was wearing the horns gear up here, and Tinney, the second player drafted after Von Lackey, also a catcher known for big power, having a big power day.
5: You know how tough it is for a player that competed against Roger Clemens and then have to sit here and,
6: sit and be nice to him?
5: Swung on and missed. Boy, chased something down and away. So out number one. Third strikeout for Clemens here tonight.
6: I thought you played very, very nicely, Danny.
5: But he's not here now.
6: I will spill the beans that as soon as we turn the mics off, you said, you're lucky I didn't bring up the time I took you deep off the pesky pole.
5: Yeah. And I told him to go look it up. Here's Keyshaw. Pitch down and in.
6: He said it didn't count because it was a pesky pole.
5: Yeah, he did say that. What is it? 216 down there? Still a home run.
6: It's in the book.
5: Keyshaw laces this down the left field line. That's going to be double. Keyshaw around first. Marsh going to get it back into the infield, and it's a big turn at second by Keyshaw. He's going to hold up there, one out, double.
6: Boy, did he buggy whip that ball into the left field corner. What a pretty swing from Luke Keyshaw.
5: You remember when he was struggling a little bit? And everything he was hitting to right field, kind of that chicken arm where he got underneath it and lazy fly balls. And he got, somebody put something in his ear and pull the ball. You need to start getting top hand and then hooking it a little bit. And he started to take off. And right there, perfect example of getting on top. Here's Brooks Lee. He'll turn around, bat right-handed, and takes it in there. Strike one. Getting late, bottom of the sixth, down 5-1.
6: Boy, I thought Brooks had pulled him closer. Back in the fourth inning, I thought he had a two-run homer.
5: Missed outside, 1-1.
6: That wind blowing in from right all day long kind of held it up. You got to be Schwarber strong to get it out
5: there. Yeah, he's hit two tonight.

0: Culpepper in the on-deck circle. One out, one on. Ground ball, third base foul. Phillies have a right-hander warming. Twins bullpen looks quiet right now. Travis Adams came on for Taj, and there's strike three looking, boy. Brooks Lee did not swing the bat. There's strikeout number two. Two down, one on. Taj Bradley tonight just really didn't have it. 9-4 on the year, but four innings, six hits. Touched up for a couple of home runs. Bradley walked four. And not sure this meeting's about. Pitching coach out, talked to his left-hander, Rayleigh. Culpepper tonight, 0-for-2, couple of strikeouts. But Bradley, from the first inning, seemed like he was fighting the mound a little bit and the landing area and pushing off on the rubber. And really, eight men batted in that two-run first inning. Had two walks in the inning. Didn't get his first strikeout till Crawford leading off the top of the second.
1: Yeah, we talked about the difficulties for the starters, but obviously Nola didn't have those difficulties. And again, maybe you're talking about a young guy and a more experienced pitcher who's maybe been through more, but it was not Taj's night from the get-go.
0: Well, the scouting report on Nola, he lived up to it. And a swing and a miss. And that was, he'll spot his fastball and a lot of breaking balls. And he did that pretty good here tonight.
1: Yeah, he's seen the Twins twice now, last September and today. 13 innings, two runs, 18 strikeouts.
0: You know, and you look at his numbers coming in, 3-9 with a 5.5 ERA. Giving up 30 home runs and a swing and a miss. Elevated fastball. And now no balls and two strikes to Culpepper.
1: Kalen has won for his last 13 with eight punchouts since homering in his second big league at bat. So he has been strikeout prone, trying to find his big league footing offensively.
0: Just needs to put the ball in play. Ground ball, weakly hit to the shortstop. Better hurry. He can run. And Story comes up in time. Boy, he makes that play look easy on a slow roller past the mound. They get one hit, leave one on. We're six complete. And it's all Phillies. They're up 5-1. We'll be back on your home for Twins Baseball.
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0: Hey, don't forget their series against the Phillies. 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Top of the seventh, 5-1 Phillies. Here's Chris.
1: All right, thank you, Danny. Travis Adams has done a nice job. Couple of zeros here, back out for third inning of work. He faces Stott, and the first pitch to Stott is just wide. One ball, no strikes. It's a great point you make. As exciting as this is, it's not just a one-off. These clubs will meet for a couple more days, and you have a chance to see them at Target Field on Saturday and Sunday as a pitch down, 2-0. And both teams really looking and needing series wins. The Phillies are in danger of falling out of a current playoff spot. They're kind of hovering in a crowded National League, and the Twins, of course, clamoring around in both the division and the wild card race. Hard foul ball up the first base line. It's 2-1.
0: Phillies will find a way to get there.
1: I have no doubt.
0: Okay.
1: I have faith in this team.
0: 9.5 behind Atlanta. Atlanta's just taking off right now.
1: Yeah, it was. I think it was a 4-game difference at the All-Star break. Mm-hmm. And Atlanta just said, oh, okay, extra gear. Whoosh.
0: They've won 7 out of their last 10. Atlanta has.
1: Stott takes a strike, and it's 2-2. And we'll see Atlanta after Philadelphia.
0: Yep. So this Atlanta, good ticket if you got one.
1: Atlanta will come in after the Phillies. So the Phillies will leave town and then wish the Twins the best of luck as soon as they exit.
0: But then the Twins head out West Coast.
1: Red hot San Diego team.
0: Padres are one of the hotter teams right now.
1: Yeah, no easy games.
0: They've won 5 in a row.
1: It's not supposed to be easy this time of year. Pitch to Stott, spun out in front of
0: right
1: home plate.
0: Right out in front of home plate. Jeffers just picks it up and...
1: Yeah, lobs it down to first. That's the one that gets you, I know, in your heart and your soul, because that's the one you wish you'd missed. Like, you just swung, it would have been a strikeout here anyway, but you just feel like you left something and didn't get your at-bat.
0: It was one time in spring training, I was with the Tigers, and I bunted a ball, trying to get a bunt down the first baseline, and it went about that far. And the catcher came out, I was going, and he went to go pick it up, and I kicked it. So automatically I'm out, but I was going to be out anyway.
1: Here's Alec Boehm, swinging miss, and the count 0-1. What did the catcher do? Do you remember who it was?
0: No. It was against Cincinnati, so whoever that catcher was. But
1: so that wasn't in the instructional video.
0: But I was going to be out, and I just frustrated.
1: 0-1 is inside, 1-1. Boehm is the hitter. Brandon Marsh is on deck. It's 5-1 Phillies. It's been the Schwarber show, as he has hit a couple of home runs, one off the glove of a leaping Keyshaw in right. Keyshaw a homer of his own tonight as a pitch fouled up into the net, 1-2. Nola was really good. Bradley struggled. That's kind of the long and the short of it. Night has fallen here over the cornfields of Iowa. What a lovely setting and what a marvelous showpiece for Major League Baseball. Fortunate the Twins get to be a part of it.
0: Yeah, Bob's over at first base now, but he was the third baseman, and they feel going on first. A little bit bigger target over there.
1: And Stott's really good at third.
0: Yeah, well, he was good at second, too.
1: He's good everywhere. His one foul back. Oh, that would have been ours if not for the net. The count is 1-2. Yeah, they love Stott, and obviously Trey Turner's not moving off of shortstop. And
0: no.
1: Stott locks down that hot corner. Of course, the greatest to ever do that in a Philly uniform is in the building tonight.
0: You talking about Larry Boa?
1: I'm talking about Michael Jack Schmidt at third base.
0: Mm. Boa's a hair, too.
1: Did you see Larry wandering around?
0: Yeah, he's here.
1: And Boa, we were so happy to catch up with him in Philly last fall because he'll come out and he'll be in that cage all day long.
0: Yeah.
1: All day long.
0: He can hit a fungo real good. He's a special coach.
1: Teacher.
0: Didn't he manage the Phillies, too, at one point?
1: He did. One ball and two strikes. Jeffers sets up away, and the pitch is hit high in the air to left center field. Larnick racing after it back to the 380 sign, and it's off the wall. Bounces off the hardwood, picked up by Buxton, rallies it back to Clemens, but it'll be a stand-up double for Alec Boehm, who hit it off the barnwood in left center field on a hop. It's the 10th hit for the Phillies tonight, and there's a man at second base with just one out for Marsh. It's funny, we talked about our vantage point. We're low down. When the fans in front of us stand up, you know, their heads are right there. But you can't help but notice as people are walking along the concourse, because you look down and you're like, oh, that's Cal Ripken.

0: there goes Paul Molitor. Oh, I think that's Raleigh Fingers. And it just, it's one after the other. Pitch nubbed off the end of the bat towards the third base coach's box, and it's 0-1 to Brandon Marsh.
1: You know, Marsh has that long hair, and I was curious because it looks like he's got like 10-30 weight oil in it. And I asked somebody, and they said, no, he just waters it down.
0: Yep, he does water it down, though, like the infield before a game. Got the big bushy beard as well. Well deserving of his all-star nod this year, and he swings and misses at an off-speed pitch, 0-2.
1: They had another right fielder. Was it Worth that?
0: Jason Worth.
1: Yeah, that used to similar look.
0: He had that caveman look going on. And Marsh is beloved in Philly by the fans because of that. And when we were there, they had a Brandon Marsh denim night. And I don't know if he loves to wear jeans or jean jackets, but everybody in that section
1: got to wear denim.
0: Had a fake beard, and they wore all denim. Canadian tuxedos for everyone. 0-2 pitch here to Marsh. It's on the way, and it's down low, and it's 1-2. And they were jean jackets.
1: What do you call it, a Canadian tuxedo?
0: Yeah, a Canadian tuxedo. The button-ups, denim, the jean shorts, whatever it was denim. And they all had the big, long fake beards and were holding Marsh signs. They love him. Ball and two strikes. Adams looking in at Marsh. 1-2 pitch. Swung on and hit high in the air to right field. Down into the corner. Keyshaw chasing after it. It's into the corn for a home run. Brandon Marsh hits the third Phillies home run of the night, and it's 7-1 Philadelphia. He went down and got it, and off the bat, it just had a different sound, and that one in amongst the husks and the kernels.
1: Kind of an off-speed pitch, and he just kind of, like you said, is broke down. And he actually one-handed that ball out of the ballpark.
0: Well, he's a big, strong man. Phillies fans are loving it. Here's Realmuto, the number 8 hitter. As the lefty Rogers is up in the pen. This one off the fist into shallow right. Long run in for Keyshaw. He'll get there and make the catch. And there are two outs in the inning. Crawford will bat. Marsh connecting for the 17th time this year. Schwarber has hit 36 and 37. Here comes Derek Shelton. And with the lefty Crawford due to bat, we are due a pitching change. This pitching change is brought to you by Upanor, a GF brand. Count on Upanor for plumbing that performs. We've got a scoreboard update with John Vitas next on your home for Twins baseball.
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4: 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Handful of afternoon games today, including the Reds and the White Sox. Davis Martin ejected in the third inning after hitting Sal Stewart with a pitch, and the Reds took advantage against long reliever Eric Fetty.
5: Outfield plays him straight away. The pitch. Stevenson swings, and he sends one high in the air. It's deep to left. Antonacci back at the wall, out of room, and it's gone. A three-run home run. Tyler Stevenson. It is a four-run fourth for the Reds. 8-4 Cincinnati.
4: White Sox would make it close late with three runs in the final couple of innings, but Julian Garcia nails down the save, and the Reds beat the White Sox 9-8. With that loss from Chicago, the Twins are now within three games of first place in the Central, fellas.
0: Yeah, maybe a ripple effect there, too. You mentioned Fetty had to come in and throw, and he was scheduled to actually start. And so now they'll have to do some shuffling around in that rotation as Davis Martin ejected early in that ballgame. Taylor Rogers is on to pitch, the veteran left-hander, facing the lefty Justin Crawford. Crawford is 1-for-3 tonight. He's just 3 for his last 13. 7 runs on 11 hits for the Phillies. 3 of them home runs. 2 for Schwarber and 1 for Marsh. All of them into the corner and right. Crawford versus Rogers. Taylor delivers and the first pitch over for a strike. Taylor had a rough go of it a couple of outings ago. And after throwing 30 pitches, I love that Shelty went right back to him the very next day. And again, a 1-2-3 inning. This one popped up into shallow center. Buxton's there. And Rogers throws just 2 pitches to get out of the 7th inning. We're going to stretch here at the Field of Dreams. It's been a dream night for Kyle Schwarber and company. They lead 7-1. We're back after this on your home for Twins Baseball.
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4: Let's get to the Pilot Games real impact from this one. When you play Pilot Games, your community wins. First time the Phillies and Twins have ever played in the state of Iowa, and Taj Brawley, the Twin starter, ran into trouble right away. Kyle Schwarber, a leadoff home run to give the Phillies a 1-0 lead. And then later in the inning, Bryson Stott, an RBI single. Brawley faced 8 batters in the first and had to throw 32 pitches. He settled down for zeros in the second and third, while Luke Keyshaw got the Twins a run closer on a solo homer. Brawley had 2 outs with a man on in the fourth, but then this happened.
1: Hit high in the air, right field. And it is... Oh, my gosh! Kiesel jumped up, it hit his glove, and then went over the fence. Kiesel gliding along the fence, got near the foul pole, and jumped up. It hit his glove and then caromed over the fence for a 2-run homer. And it's 4-1 Phillies.
4: Phillies would add another run in that inning. Brawley charged with 5 earned. His ERA goes up to 3.98. Brandon Marsh, a home run in the 7th to add to the Phillies' lead. They've got themselves a 7-1 lead at the 7th inning stretch. Dan Gladden will join me to talk about all of this on the postgame download later on tonight, guys.
0: All right, thank you very much. Jonathan Boland, right-hander, is on to pitch. Big righty facing Trevor Larnach, and the first pitch is high for a ball. 1 ball, no strikes. Larnach is 2 for 3. Boland under his first career save on Monday night. He's appeared in 45 games, and he's put up very impressive numbers. Boland has pitched to a 2.74 ERA as Larnach launches to deep left center field. First ball for Crawford, and he runs underneath it out in that spacious gap for out number one. Boland 2-1 at 2.74 and 53 punchouts in his 42 and two-thirds innings.
1: He's a big drink of water out on the mound, isn't he?
0: Oh, he's gigantic. 29 years of age. Got to be at least 6'6". He's out of Bartlett, Tennessee, and the University of Memphis. Facing Buxton. Buxton's 1 for 3 with a ground ball double, and he swings and fouls one up into the top of the net, and the count is 0-1 on that one. And we've been, again, talking about the timing, Danny. It's not as easy as just jumping in.
1: No.
0: Not only has he been injured and unable to go through his regular routine, he just hasn't had live at-bats.
1: And it's where the injury, the right hip, you really need that to kind of push off and swing and torque.
0: 0-1's wide, 1-1, but that last swing was a sign that it's in there.
1: And we saw it when he was struggling. When did he come in here? He was 0-17, 0-19, and finally was able to turn on one.
0: Watches that one off the plate away. Good take. So the eye is sharp. 2-1. Yeah, you could see when he came back after the All-Star game that it just wasn't there. And he played through a ton of pain, finally took the injection.

0: And he's back for the last 40 games, try to lead this club. Watches down and away again, 3-1.
1: Chris, wasn't there a time that he really aggravated it when he slid into second base and jarred that hip?
0: Yeah, I want to say it was New York, maybe. As Buxton swings, I think we're going to be joined by Twins legend and Baseball Hall of Famer Joe Mauer as Byron takes a strike 3-2. Joe, it's Chris and Danny. How are you?
2: Hey, guys. How we doing?
0: Are you somewhere in the cornfield?
2: I'm out in the stands. It actually feels pretty good. I haven't been out here in a while.
0: What was it like coming through the corn with your fellow Hall of Famers tonight?
2: It was great. It was pretty cool. You know, even just kind of gathering back there and seeing the current players come through and interacting with us old guys was a lot of fun. And
1: did you say old guys? Are you kidding me?
2: I feel it, Danny. I feel like it. But no, just to see, I mean, that's the thing. Baseball just connects generations, and to see that unfolding right here in a sacred place, it was really special.
0: Buxton pops up to Turner, and that's going to leave Jeffers with two outs. And, you know, you brought Chip with you, and you mentioned this is a sacred place, and baseball ties generations together. I would imagine pretty emotional day for you with your son as close as you were with your dad.
2: Yeah, you know, it's just being out here, and, you know, it kind of slows everything down, and you just kind of reflect on everything and in your journey, and, you know, how much all those people, you know, your dad, your grandpa, brothers, you know, it's just, you know, your whole family. I mean, you share this love of the game, and you know, like I said, it just connects the generations, and it really is a family sport. It's our sport, and, you know, to be here on an iconic ground, you know, where they filmed the movie Field of Dreams, and to kind of make it come to life, I think
1: Mike, you got Schmidt, to play catch with your son on that field.
2: Yeah, we did. It was fun. We had a nice little moment. I think Mike Schmidt, you know, he said when he walked out of the corn, he felt like he was in a movie, you know, and he kind of hit the nail right on the head. It's been a wonderful day, and I'm glad the weather cooperated for us.
0: Jeffers banged a base hit back up the middle, and now Bell fouls him away 0-1. I have to ask you, if you were playing in this ballpark, would you take your base hit to left center? Would you try to jack one into the corner?
2: No, I would not try to go to right field, I'll tell you that. But, yeah, I'd try to. There's a lot of green out there in the outfield, so I'd try to go gap to gap. But, you know, some of those big boys snuck a couple homers down the line, so pretty good.
0: Yeah, you need a bigger cornfield to keep Schwarber inside it.
2: Exactly.
1: What do you think of the ballpark and, the look of it?
2: I think it's gorgeous.
1: Yeah.
2: I mean, and then, you know, obviously having the opportunity to.
0: This ball to left center field, over the head of Marsh, and he reached up and grabbed it just in front of the corn for the out. Well, Joe, almost a little magic, and it would have been to left center, which would have been perfect. You enjoy the rest of your night with Chip and your fellow baseball greats, and we'll see you later.
2: Well, thank you, guys. It's been a great day. I appreciate it.
0: Thanks for joining us, Joe Mauer. That's Joe Mauer. Twins get a man on, then fly out to the wall here to end the seventh. We're at the Field of Dreams. Right now, it's coming up Philly, 7-1 after 7 on your home for Twins baseball.
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0: Taylor Rogers back out here in the eighth. He'll get the lefty Schwarber, then Trey Turner to the righty, then there's lefties Harper and Arise. Touching moment here at the Field of Dreams as they honor a couple of young soldiers from the state of Iowa, one from Marshalltown, one from Des Moines, who passed away in service of our country here recently, and a moment of silence held for them. We came through, I mentioned, the small town of Farley, Iowa, and what's noteworthy about Farley, you come right down the main street, and on every single light pole, there is a fully flushed out banner honoring servicemen and women, and from years gone by, going back to World War I, World War II, and on up, and every single streetlight in that beautiful community honoring a service member. Here's Kyle Schwarber. He's been the star of the night. And the first pitch from Rogers in for a strike. It was a sweeper, and it had him jumping out of the way and then slithered right across the big white part of the plate. Two homers for Schwarber. He has 37 to lead the big leagues. Rogers delivers, and he came upstairs, and he swing and miss 0-2. Schwarber now 377 home runs. He has faced Taj Bradley four times. He's 3-for-4 with three homers. One tonight off the glove of Keyshaw. Now, in fairness to Luke, he was up over the wall trying to catch it. It's not like he knocked it over the wall. It would have been an amazing play by Luke Keyshaw. So two wide, one ball, two strikes. Appreciate Joe Maurer joining us. We had sent Drew Halverson out roaming with our wireless microphone to try to track down some folks, and Joe was kind enough to step away briefly from, as he put it, watching a game in the stands for the first time in a while. As a called strike three inside corner, Taylor Rogers rings up Schwarber. Attaboy. There's one away. Let's take 10 seconds for station identification on your home for Twins baseball.
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0: Trey Turner's now the hitter. Beautiful night here in Iowa. Grounds one down to Culpepper, who scoops it up, and he throws to first, and he throws a strike. Boy, that one hit Royce Lewis right in the chest. That was a beautifully executed throw by Culpepper with Turner gliding up the line. Two quick outs. Harper will bat. Well, you know, the iconic movie Field of Dreams, which started all of this, well, it really started with the Kinsella novel, turned into a beautiful movie, and at the end the iconic scene is, you know, she tells her dad, yeah, we'll come, and you look up in the headlights and they're coming from miles and miles away through the dark. And I can't help but think of that as all of these people have to leave here tonight, and there's like one road as a strike is called and it's 0-1, and I feel like we're going to watch the movie in reverse, Danny, and it's going to be just taillights off into the distance. 0-1 to Harper is check swing, he went 0-2. But we were watching them come in today.
1: And well, we got a little bit of a drive on some one-lane roads.
0: Yeah, look out for deer.
1: Well.
0: Look out for deer hopping out of the cornrows.
1: We had an escort here. I just wonder if we're going to get it on the way back.
0: 0-2 is in there for a called strike three. Taylor Rogers, have a night. Four up, four down, a couple of punch-outs looking. And he got Schwarber and Harper, no shrinking violets there. Nice job for Taylor. We go to the bottom of the eighth. Twins need some runs. They're down 7-1 on your home for Twins baseball.
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2: Luke Keyshaw. He's 6-1 this year with an ERA at 3.88, 50 outings. So he's been a workhorse. 51 strikeouts and 46 in the third, but he has walked 26 and hit 4. So he can be a little wild. Twins need base runners. They've had opportunities tonight, have not converted. Royce Lewis at the plate. First pitch down, one ball, no strikes. Royce Lewis was at the plate with two on and two out in the first. He hit a screaming liner, but right at turn to the shortstop. And then in the fifth, with the bases loaded, he struck out with two outs as a pitch down low. That was a two-out rally that started with Buxton's bounding ball double, then a couple of walks, and Lewis was the final of the nine strikeouts tonight for Aaron Nola. Pitch down and away, and it's 3-0 now to Lewis. That'll work. Twins need base runners. I'm trying to ascertain whether they've made any other changes. That is no longer Bryce Harper in right field, so we've got a new right fielder. And we'll try to figure out who that is as a strike is called, and the count is 3-1. Big lanky guy out there. They don't have the numbers on the front of these 1939 jerseys, so we got to wait for him to turn around and husk some corn. Lewis pops this one up. That'll get the right fielder running, so we'll hopefully get a chance to look at him as it's into the corn down the right field line. And as they unfold themselves off of the rolled-up tarp there, get a number?
3: 49.
2: 49. That means Derek Hill becomes the first ever Iowa-born player to play in the Field of Dreams game here in the third Field of Dreams game. And to get Mitch Keller out here to start. So Hill for Harper in right. Three balls and two strikes to Royce. And he swings and nubs one out in front of home plate. Realmuto pounces on it, spins, throws to first. What a throw. And he gets Royce Lewis by a half a step. That is a big-time play from a big-time catcher in JT Realmuto. Some things you can't teach, Danny.
3: No, those are the things that when you go show a video how to field that type of play right there, that's how you're going to run it. He ran past the ball and then reached back as he's turning his body, his back to the pitcher's mound, and gets it and blindly knows right where to throw it and threw a seed to first base. Did everything right. Footwork, left behind home plate, discarded the mask. He did everything perfect.
2: That was a clinic.
3: Perfect. That's a video right there that you teach. That's a teaching video right there.
2: Cody Clemens is the hitter and takes high. One ball, no strikes. 0 for 3, 3 strikeouts for Cody today.
3: Let's read some numbers on Realmuto also about his challenges with the ABS. He's like at 70% getting them right, getting them overturned.
2: That's very good. And just to put in perspective, I think Caratini's awfully good, and he's about 65.
3: Yeah.
2: One ball, one strike to Cody. We haven't seen a whole lot of 3 strikeout games from Clemens this year. Cody versus Kirkery. Cody, nothing but good things to say about his time with Philadelphia, just that there wasn't enough playing time because they were so loaded around their infield. Fouls this one off his hands, 1-2.
3: And Chris, you know, filling out my lineup card here, you look at the players they got. Schwarber, 116 games. Turner, 118, 122 for Harper. Arise, 114. So these guys play every day.
2: Every day.
3: Every day, all the way down to the Realmuto, 89 games as a catcher.
2: Old dribbler up the first base line. Cody racing it. Kirkering picks it up, and he flips underhand to first and gets a hustling Clemens. 1-3 the put out. Keyshaw will be the hitter. He's counted for the only Twins run tonight with a solo homer. Hey, come sail away with the Twins. It's Yacht Rock night on Friday, August 28th. 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Cruise into Target Field with your tickets at twins.com/yachtrock. Keyshaw has been on base all night as a strike called 0-1. He had back-to-back games where he reached three times in the last series.

0: And then he had a sack fly in the game yesterday. And today, it's been a homer, a walk, and a double. He watches down and away, 1-1. And again, the on-base numbers,
1: they're going up.
0: Just skyrocketing. And, and right where I think the Twins hoped to see Luke Keyshaw.
1: What I like about Keyshaw is that, you know, he's making a name for himself around the league, not just with his teammates, but, you know, around the league, people are asking about, hey, who's this second base or who's Luke Keyshaw?
0: The only question really is, where is he going to play?
1: Yeah.
0: And that's,
1: he's played some center field. I think he's going to play the outfield now.
0: Checked out, and it's down and away. I agree.
1: Would you see him playing in the infield anymore? Maybe an emergency situation.
0: I mean, he's athletic enough that I wouldn't put anything past him.
1: Right.
0: And it's just, that's what's so hard to fathom is he puts in the work. He's really athletic. As a strike called and the count is 3-2. There's nowhere you can say, oh, it didn't work because, A, he isn't coachable or he didn't try. None of that.
1: Mm-hmm.
0: I mean, he is incredibly coachable, and he works harder than anybody. But for whatever reason, it wasn't working. His feet were speeding up on him. So, yeah, I think the outfield's probably where he ends up, and I think he'll continue to go to school out there and hone what he already has in natural instincts. As he takes a called strike three, he thought it was ball four. Keyshaw doesn't challenge, but he has some words for Bruce Dreckman. And the inning is over. So the inning ends with a whimper, and the Twins down 7-1 as we turn our attention to the ninth here in Dyersville on your home for Twins baseball.
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5: 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It's kind of surreal. It's hard to imagine, but you know, then you look back at your career and you think, you know, they must have liked what I've done here. There's going to be all-stars, there's going to be champion batting champions, there's going to be home run champions, but there's never going to be anybody else to wear number 14. So it's a pretty special honor, and it is my best personal accomplishment, I guess, I've ever had in my life.
4: Herbeck played all 14 seasons for the Twins, slugging 293 home runs and winning two World Series.
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0: Tommy Nance is on the pitch for the Twins. Been a nice pickup from Toronto. Nance takes over from Rogers, who was really good tonight. Four up, four down, couple of strikeouts. Adams logged 2 2/3. Gave up the two run homer to Marsh late. And, of course, Bradley had a rough go of it from the drop. It's going to be Arise, Stott, Bohm against Nance. Nance lost his father way too young, quite emotional about playing here at the Field of Dreams. Heard from Joe Mauer about kind of the generational impact that movie has had and continues to have as a pitch down and in 1-0. And you go back to the book was written by W.P. Kinsella. Obviously, the characters in the movie had the name Kinsella. And I was chatting with Pat Royce about it. He came in to talk to Danny the other day, and he was friends with Kinsella. A couple of old scribes, as a strike called, and they used to chat and tell stories. And there have been, obviously, changes to the movie. And the biggest one was that kind of the figure that didn't want to be found. It was the Terrence Mann character in the movie, played by James Earl Jones. As this one rolled back through the middle, and Luis Arise is some kind of hitting machine. Cornfield, wheat field, ball field of any kind. You could put him in a parking lot. He'd probably get three hits. He's at first base for Stott. But the reclusive author figure, instead of being Terrence Mann in the book, was J.D. Salinger, who wrote Catcher in the Rye. rye, corn. I mean, it would be kind of, you could see, you could make the comp.
1: Don't they make a good drink with that?
0: Well, we might find that out before we get out of here. But Salinger's team wouldn't allow them to use the name or any reference to him in the movie, so they had to pivot. And, of course, James Earl Jones was just phenomenal. He's a pitch down, and it's 1-0. Ball and no strikes. Again, that was a long time ago, 40 years ago, and it's still resonating. People of all ages. 1-0. Taken for a strike, and the count 1-1.
1: You know, there's some movies out there that you know, when you, they just lock you in. You can watch it 10, 20, 30 years later and still pass it along to next generation of people, and they just, it's one of those just classics.
0: Pitch on the way, and it's taken just in by Stott. Now, not everybody unilaterally has loved it. Our own friend Corey Provis, who ducked in to say hi today to us, he rails against it because when he was little, he did a report on Shoeless Joe Jackson. You know, being a Chicago kid, that makes sense. And in the movie, they have him batting right-handed, and he was a left-handed batter. And so, Corey, that historical discrepancy just,
1: that wrecked
0: just,
1: it for him.
0: Throws him. It throws him like a fingerprint on his airline tray. Like, he needs to disinfect it. And so he was always grousing about the details, but even he was having a great time today.
1: Just light it up, detonate it.
0: 2-2 on the ground, foul. Stays 2-2. Twins are in a heavy shade. Brooks Lee's lined up essentially at straightaway shortstop. Culpepper's up the middle. And the lefty Stott, who's had three straight multi-hit games. He's 1-for-4 tonight, so he needs one here. He rolls one back up the middle. Culpepper has it. Flips to Lee across the bag for one. Over to first. That's a pretty double play. Innovative Office Solutions double play. Score that one 6-5-3. And that just looked pretty. Some double plays, Danny, a little prettier than others. And the way Kalen flipped it to a spot and Brooks just glided across the bag, dragged his toe, grabbed it in one motion. That was pretty. Well done up the middle. Two outs behind Nance. That's part of his game, the ground ball, and now it's Bohm. Bohm watches wide. Hey, looking ahead, brought to you by James Hardy. The Twins back home tonight. Continue this series with the Phillies Saturday. It's a night game. 5:30 lineup card, 6:10 first pitch. Connor Prelip, Jesus Lizardo. When you look ahead to home improvements, look to James Hardy. Hardy Siding is America's number one brand of siding. Bohm takes up and in, 2-0. And get on out. We can't bring the cornfields back home with us, but the Phillies and the Twins, that's going to be a fun matchup. Middle game of this three-game set before the Braves come a-calling. Bohm checks it, a pitch down and away. Doesn't go. 3-0. Phillies win in order in the sixth against Adams and in the eighth against Rogers. Also back in the third inning against starter Taj Bradley. They've racked up a dozen hits tonight. Three corn balls. There's a strike called, and they count 3-1.
1: Would you think this Phillies club is getting up there in age as a group?
0: Yes.
1: I do. I think their window's closing.
0: This ball fouled away, and again, it's a part layering in the next generation to go with your older players. And, you know, the Phillies had that great run with the Howard, Utley, Rollins group, and then they kind of got older, and they had to retool it. They've got still some guys, I think, with gas in the tank, but the Crawfords in that next wave, they need to arrive. There's a ground ball towards third, foul. You know, young pitching, too. You know, they've got Painter, who they really had high hopes for, but their pitching's getting up there. Wheeler's been magnificent.
1: Yeah.
0: Coming off the injury, he's just been, again, elite. They went and got Christopher Sanchez, who is dominant. Twins won't see either of those guys in the series. Duran's been lights out at the back end of their bullpen, so I think they still like their arms. As a big swing and miss by Bohm, and he strikes out. Nance excited about playing in this game, and he acquits himself beautifully, facing the minimum here in the ninth inning, including a double play. We go to the bottom of the ninth at the Field of Dreams. Will there be a dream ending? Twins down 7-1 on your home for Twins baseball.
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0: 7-1 lead for the Phillies. And Joan Duran, our old buddy, is on to pitch. I can tell you in good faith that as much as I enjoy the phenomenal entrance that usually accompanies Joan Duran and that went from Minnesota where it was created to Philadelphia in the trade, pretty happy they didn't light the corn on fire to let him run into the ballgame. Usually you got the flames and the music and all of it, and this time he just kind of ran in from that Barnwood bullpen.
1: You know, it's one of the better entries for a reliever. The other one was Trevor Hoffman.
0: Yep.
1: Hell's Bells, is it?
0: Yep. That was really good. Enter Sandman for Mariano Rivera, who was here tonight. Brooks Lee facing his old buddy. I think he'll throw Brooks a fastball first pitch. Swing and miss. That was a splitter. And the count is 0-1.
1: 98. It's like a fastball.
0: Fastball that dives down into the dirt like an ostrich hiding its head. Duran's been really good. Happy for him. He's 1-4 with a 1.74 ERA, 44 outings, 59 punchouts, and just 41 and a third innings. He misses down with the off-speed pitch. I say off-speed, I guess, because it's a split, so technically it's called off-speed, but it's 98.
1: And that bounced and just hit the foot of Real Muto. Boy, he is in pain.
0: Oof. He will be icing that on the bus ride to Dubuque. Both teams will be off in the Twin Cities tomorrow. I can't recall the last Friday off during a regular big league schedule. Doesn't happen very often. One ball and one strike. Pitch on the way. And this one fouled straight back. Count is 1-2. Brooks can hit velocity. Just ask Jacob Mizorowski. Homered off him. Had another line drive right off of the Miz's leg and then had one off the top of the wall that Lara stole. Could have been 3-for-3. 1-2. Swung on and he fought it foul. Boy, that's where you see the bat control, Danny. Mm-hmm. That ball is 101 and moving, and Brooks just kind of altered his swing to deflect it foul and stay alive.
1: Quick hands right there to be able to fight that one off at, what'd you say, 101 to be able to get another opportunity.
0: Hadn't seen the hammer yet. There it is. Missed wide with it. It's 2-2. That's a power breaking ball at 90. He waited to get to full count so he can throw the curve, right? Isn't that what Roger told us?
1: When you've got a 101, I mean, why go with something else?
0: Up six runs here. The pitch on the way. Swung on and tapped to the right side of the diamond. Arise, charges, picks it up, throws to first, and Brooks Lee is out. Twins are down to their final two outs here. Kalen Culpepper will be the hitter. Culpepper just 2-for-16 as a big leaguer with 8 strikeouts. So he's had 16 at-bats, and half of them have ended with him shaking his head back to the dugout. Still early as he's trying to ramp up. And his runway will be longer than that in Dubuque. Pitch on the outside corner for a strike. And again, that's 100 dotted. And the count is 0-1. One out here in the ninth inning. And aside from the score, as this one lined into left center field for a base hit. Attaboy. That one kind of hung up a little bit at 91. And Culpepper showed his quick hands. Whips out that bat through the zone and picks up a knock. Twins have their eighth hit of the ball game, and that'll get Larnick into the box. And Danny, aside from the fact that Twins are looking up on the scoreboard down 7-1, I just think everything about this day has been phenomenal.
1: Been fantastic, no question about it. It's been a win for everybody. Major League Baseball, they put on a pretty good show here. Everything went smooth.
0: So many people that it takes to put together something like this. You start with the people right here in Iowa, of course, our hosts. Everybody has been just more than generous. Their time and their good spirits. It's a liner right back to Duran. It hit him in the glove. He catches it, and he flips to first base. And that's a double play to end the game. And Duran looks at Larnick and smirks because Larnick hit a rope. And instead of a base hit and Buxton in the box, that is the end of our ball game. Boy, just like the one Gomez got yesterday for the Twins, turnabout is fair play. And a double play ends the game. So the Phillies win it by the final score of 7-1. It was the Kyle Schwarber Show on an absolutely spectacular night here in Dyersville, Iowa, at the Field of Dreams. The Twins end up falling 7-1. They're 60-63. Phillies improve to 65-58. And these two again meet again Saturday and Sunday to wrap up the series at Target Field. For now, as we try to get some totals put together and the fireworks blast out of the cornfields, we'll send it back to John Vitas for a preview of what's to come on the postgame download.
16: Thank you very much, Chris. Yeah, not the way the Twins envision their Field of Dreams going tonight. Three Phillies homers, they are really the big moments that folks may remember when it was all said and done. But we still have plenty of fun to talk about as we'll recap the entire experience with Dan Gladden coming up on the Affinity Plus Federal Credit Union postgame download. We will have the highlights and a player of the game and, of course, some out-of-town scores. It was a good night for the Twins. Minor league affiliates will share a bunch of impressive individual performances across, quote-unquote, the farm system, and update you on the playoff races in the majors as well. Some late night baseball just getting going around the league. When we circle the bases, we'll have an interesting geographical note on what a game in Iowa means for both the Twins and the Phillies franchises, and of course some post-game reaction from Derek Shelton as well. But before we get the show going and recap the day with Danny, it's time to send it back to Chris, who will wrap it up from Dyersville with the final totals. Chris?
0: All right, thank you very much, and again, what an experience here, and thank you to everybody at Major League Baseball and everybody in Dyersville for allowing us to be a small part of this. Really a spectacular night. Phillies fans, Twins fans, and just fans of baseball, of the movie. It has been a truly, truly special evening. Let's get to your final lines. We start by reminding you that for every double play the Twins turn this season, Innovative will donate $100 to Simon Says Give at the end of the season. That's for every double play the Twins turn in 2026, courtesy of Innovative, and they turned a pretty one in the ninth inning tonight. As for the final lines, the Phillies get 7 runs on 12 hits. 3 of those hits, homers into the corn, including Schwarber leading off. It was a script that I think if MLB and Netflix were to draw it up, that's exactly what they would have been looking for. A spectacular moment to launch this evening. 7 runs on a dozen hits, no errors, 8 left. 1 run on 8 hits for the Twins, no errors, 9 left. A home run for Luke Kuechel into the corn in left. Aaron Nola, for all that we keep hearing about his downfall, has now twice been brilliant against the Minnesota Twins. Last year it was 8 innings of one-run baseball, striking out 9. Tonight he went 5 innings of one-run baseball, and he struck out 9. Twins had chances. They had base runners in every inning against Nola, save the second when they did technically have a base runner because Luke ran around with a home run, but they just couldn't land a knockout punch. Bullpen did not allow a run tonight for the Phillies. So a win for Nola, he's now 4-9. A loss for Taj Bradley, just didn't have it tonight. He went just 4 innings, gave up 2 runs through 32 pitches in the first inning. Twins have given up first inning runs now in 10 of their last 13, and it proved their undoing here tonight. He falls to 9-5. Twins 60-63. Philadelphia, as we mentioned, 65-58. 2 hours, 52 minutes officially here tonight. The official attendance, 7,163, many of whom are baseball royalty. And it really, really was an absolutely spectacular evening here at the Field of Dreams. If you didn't get goosebumps when those two teams came walking out of the corn, you didn't get goosebumps when the Hall of Famers followed them out of the corn, then probably want to check your pulse, because it was a really, really special night. Also want to thank, of course, Roger Clemens and Joe Mauer for joining us here this evening. So that's going to do it for our portion of the programming. A reminder, we'll be off tomorrow, the rare Friday off day. Join us Saturday, though, as the Twins entertain the Phillies at Target Field. Lefty Connor Prelip is on the mound against fellow left-hander Jesus Luzardo, and it should be another really good matchup as the Twins try to level this series at a game apiece. In the meantime, as we pack up in the cornfields of Iowa, we'll send you to the postgame download with John Vitas and Dan Glenn to talk about this special night right here on your home for Twins baseball.
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0: 1-2 pitch. Swung on and hit high in the air to right field. Down into the corner. Keyshaw chasing after it. It's into the corn for a home run. Brandon Marsh hits the third Phillies home run of the night, and it's 7-1 Philadelphia.
16: Yeah, that swing right there, the exclamation point tonight for the Philadelphia Phillies, who head to the cornfields of Dyersville, Iowa, and defeat the Minnesota Twins 7-1. Hello and welcome into the Affinity Plus Federal Credit Union postgame download. I'm John Vitas, live inside our Target Field studios as we welcome Dan Gladden into the show, back off the call from that Phillies win out in the cornfields of Dyersville. And Danny, I did want to start with Taj Bradley. Gave up two of the three home runs tonight. You mentioned early that he might have been having some issues with the mound. What else seemed off about Taj's outing tonight?
1: Well, he was just misfiring. Don't forget, he threw, I think, two, maybe three wild pitches that Jeffers had no chance. They were airmailed to the backstop, so he just didn't have any command here tonight of his pitches. And when he did throw some over the plate, they seemed to get hit for a long way. But he just didn't look comfortable out there tonight. We talked about rhythm with him. It wasn't there maybe in the third inning when he kind of settled down a little bit, had a nice little 1-2-3 inning. Got two outs in the second, then ended up walking Trey Turner. So he just

0: didn't look like he was in good rhythm out there and have his good command.
1: Yeah, high pitch count for him, too. Only able to go four innings. And right now, he's the Twins' number one guy. And when he gives up five earned, it's going to be hard for the Twins to be able to win those games.
0: Well, you would think so. But Nolan on the mound for Philly, he was dialed in tonight. He looked pretty good and he had the curveball. You knew he lived up to his scouting report. And that is, he's going to throw a lot of breaking balls. He did that. There were some chase pitches there that kind of helped him out a little bit. But the Twins just couldn't offensively mount anything. He gave him an opportunity in the fifth inning. What was it, a two-out double by Byron Buxton. And then he walked back-to-back Jeffers Bell. And then he had Lewis, and he finished him off chasing breaking balls out of the zone.
1: Yeah, that was a great way for Nola to finish out what was a great outing. And those veterans, sometimes you can throw those numbers out the window when they've done it for so long, and when they're on, they're going to be good. Luke Keyshaw had quite an eventful night. Of course, the home run early, but unfortunately, the clip that people are going to see when they're scrolling on their phones tonight is that ball bouncing off his glove and going over the fence for a home run. As a player, how do you shake off a low light like that? Is that something where you kind of rely on your teammates to pat you on the back and say, hey, it's just one play?
0: Well, first of all, John, it was a good effort for him to get over to that ball. And then once he did get there, timed his jump a little bit. And, you know, he's trying to reach up and over the fence with his wrist. And it just, he kind of punched it a little bit off the fingertips of his glove. And it's kind of a tough feeling for anybody to have that. But Luke Keyshaw, competitor he is, that, you know, yeah, his teammates, coaches, shake it off. It's happened. Nothing you can do about it now. If anything, use that as a learning curve as to if you can learn something from that.
1: Yeah, no doubt. And a great day at the plate for him. So that'll make him feel a little bit better about the whole performance tonight for Luke Keyshaw. I wanted to finish up, of course, with the atmosphere, the experience. I enjoyed you and Chris commentating on some of the little things that you noticed throughout the game, like the crowd getting quiet right before pitches, or the wind blowing over the tops of the corn and something you can see as the sun's setting. What else about the game or the experience maybe that you didn't expect really stood out?
0: Well, I just thought, again, I had mentioned the fans that showed up here, the interaction that they had here at this facility, and not just here at the ballpark, but also in the backfields back there where the movie was filmed. You know, Major League Baseball put on a great show here. All the amenities were fantastic. They had the VIP for a lot of the sponsorship people, the Twins and the Phillies sponsors. A lot of fans shared the same barn building out there. It was just a great, great experience, not only for the fans, corporate people, players' wives. They all enjoyed it as well. And just to look out at this ballpark with the big screen out there in left field pops up out of corn. And then, of course, you got the barn look as the batter's backdrop out there, which is really kind of cool. And then, of course, you had the drones flying around during the course of the game. And I thought, you know, the Hall of Famers coming out through the corn stalks out there in right field, what a setting that was, as well as both teams, Phillies and Twins, came out prior to the All-Star guys being introduced.
1: Yeah, it was quite a sight. We had all the different angles here on the monitors. It looked like a lot of fun, beautiful evening, and obviously some baseball royalty in the building, which always adds to the mystique as well. We certainly enjoyed the experience, if not the final score, and of course all the great folks down there in Dyersville doing a great job setting things up, and looking forward to having you and Chris back here at Target Field on Saturday. We appreciate the insight, Danny.
0: All right, John, thank you much.
1: Dan Gladden starting our show in style here on the Affinity Plus Federal Credit Union postgame download. Those guys going to pack it on up, head back up to Minnesota, an off day for both teams tomorrow. Well, we're just getting the show started here. When we come back, we're going to get through all the highlights in this one. Of course, some Phillies homers included, and a big moment that the Twins had to potentially come back in the middle innings, and some out-of-town scores and postgame reaction as well here on your home for Twins baseball.
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1: 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It's time to get to the highlights brought to you by the Sheboygan Sausage Company. Phillies and Twins, a full day of hoopla. Teams there several hours before the game and lots of festivities going on the field for social media. Of course, some batting practice, team photos, the whole nine yards for these guys. Probably everything but their usual pregame routine before this one got started. But once it did, it was a normal and pretty well-played Major League Baseball game. Taj Bradley on the mound for the Twins, and he ran into trouble right away, including to the very first hitter, Kyle Schwarber.
8: 2-0 pitch, and it swung on and lifted high in the air to right field for Schwarber. Back at the wall, and Schwarber's done it. Your fairy tale start. Kyle Schwarber into the corn for a 1-0 Philadelphia lead.
1: Yeah, right away, the fans got to see a ball fly into the corn stalks, number 36 for Schwarber on a fastball from Bradley. With one out in the inning, Bradley continued to struggle. He walked Bryce Harper, allowed a single to Luis Arraez, and then Bryson Stott singled as well to bring home Harper, and the Phillies had a 2-0 lead. Bradley would have to work hard to get the final two outs of the inning as well, 32 pitches in the first. He did put up a zero in the second, and the Twins still down a pair had Luke Keyshaw at the plate with one out, and Keyshaw launched a home run to left field. Aaron Nola threw him a pitch down and in. It was a fastball, and Keyshaw hit it 35-degree launch angle, and it did just have the distance to get out. Number 7 on the year for Luke Keyshaw. Neither team able to do much in the third inning, but then in the top of the fourth, Bradley walked the leadoff man, got the next two guys out, so was on the verge of three consecutive scoreless innings, but then he ran into that Schwarber guy again.
0: Hit high in the air, right field. And it is... Oh, my gosh! Kiesel jumped up. It hit his glove and then went over the fence. Kiesel gliding along the fence, got near the foul pole, and jumped up. It hit his glove and then caromed over the fence for a two-run homer. And it's 4-1 Phillies.
1: Yeah, that right there, the moment of this ball game tonight. That was a 39-degree launch angle, 108 off the bat, a two-run homer from Schwarber to make it 4-1 Phillies. Schwarber now with 37 homers. With the two tonight, he passed Yordan Alvarez, Junior Caminero, and Matt Olson. Kyle Schwarber now all alone, number one in the majors in home runs with 37. Phillies were not done, though, in that inning. Trey Turner lashed a double down the right field line on the very next pitch, and then Bryce Harper followed it up with a single up the middle. They tacked on another run to make it 5-1 Philadelphia. Bradley Dunn, after just four innings tonight, he allows five runs, all of them earned on seven hits, three strikeouts, and four walks. Not Taj Bradley's day. The reliever Travis Adams gave up a couple of singles but put up a zero in the fifth. Twins still down by a count of 5-1 in the bottom of the fifth. With two outs and nobody on, Byron Buxton bounced a double down the third base line, and then Nola walked Jeffers and Josh Bell. So the Twins had the bases loaded, down four, and Royce Lewis at the plate as the tying run.
0: Crowd come to life. Breaking ball swung on and missed, chased in the dirt. So he leaves them loaded. And that is strikeout number nine.
1: That was really the Twins' last chance tonight, as Lewis strikes out swinging against Aaron Nola. That was the final pitch that Nola would throw. He goes five innings, surrendered just one run, and struck out nine. A great outing for him. And he snaps an interesting note tonight. In 11 starts following a Phillies loss, Nola was 0-5 entering tonight, but the 12th time was the charm. Of course, he ends up getting the win after the Phillies lost yesterday, and a strong performance from him. Neither team able to score in the sixth. Travis Adams came out for a third frame in the seventh, gave up a one-out double to Alec Bohm, and then Brandon Marsh able to go down and get a changeup, lifting it over the right field wall for a two-run homer, 17th of the year for Marsh, and it was all but over at that point, 7-1 Phillies in the seventh. Phillies bullpen was terrific tonight. The combination of Raley, Jonathan Bolin, Orion Kerkering, and Yoan Duran finish it off for the Phillies. A perfect inning in the eighth for Kerkering. Duran able to work around a one-out single, getting a double play to end the ball game. The final lines tonight, the Phillies 7 runs on 12 hits and no errors. The Twins 1 run on 8 hits and no errors. Game took 2 hours and 52 minutes in front of 7,163. Twins fall to 60-63. Phillies improve to 65-58. We'll tell you where both teams stand in the postseason standings when we go through the out-of-town scores in our next segment. Highlights brought to you by the Sheboygan Sausage Company, America's tradition since 1933. We did have to select a star of the game tonight, and after much discussion, we decided to go with a Twins reliever who had a really nice performance.
8: As a called strike three inside corner, Taylor Rogers rings up Schwarber. Attaboy, 0-2 is in there for a called strike three. Taylor Rogers, have a night. Four up, four down, a couple of punch outs looking. And he got Schwarber and Harper, no shrinking violets there. Nice job for Taylor.
1: Yeah, Rogers goes four up and four down with a couple of strikeouts in this ballgame. And so Taylor Rogers is our Treasure Island Diamond Player of the Game. 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
11: Hello, this is David Festa. Highlight of the offseason, probably like my brother's wedding. I went to a bunch of weddings, so I would go with that. What was your most unique living arrangement? I would say in Cedar Rapids, living with a host family was definitely weird. Just kind of bunking it with like a random family. Obviously, you get to know them, but I would say that's probably the most unique living arrangement I've ever had. What was your first welcome to the show moment? Probably when I let up a grand slam in my second start. Would you rather sit in the window or aisle seat? I gotta go aisle, just so I can kind of put my legs in the aisle. When you're in the window, you're kind of trapped. What is the most used app in my phone? I'd say Twitter. I feel like I'm always on Twitter more often than like Instagram or something like that. What's your go-to cheat meal? Probably like Five Guys or something. Something like Greasy Burger. Goodbye, this has been David Festa.
12: Yeah, I know you know every word, so this summer, we're going to sing them together.
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4: 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We teased at the top of the show that it was a great night for the Twins minor league affiliates, and we're going to name quite a few guys in this segment, but the one downside, St. Paul lost 10-3 tonight in Iowa. So the Twins go 0-2 in Iowa, but 3-0 everywhere else. They did get homers, though, from Walker Jenkins and Hendry Mendez. Double-A Wichita just closed out a 5-1 win over Corpus Christi. Great pitching from the Wind Surge as Riley Quick and Chris Vallemont piggybacked in that game, and Caden Kendall hit his 11th home run of the year. A shutout for the Cedar Rapids Colonels. I guess I should say 1-2 in Iowa, because that game was in Iowa as well. They were at home against Wisconsin. Adrian Borquez went 5 scoreless innings with 1 hit allowed. He's a top 20 prospect in the Twin system. Borquez had an ERA over 10 on July 10th. He had been dealing with injuries and some rough results, but all of a sudden he has put it together. 5 of his last 6 starts have been scoreless, dropping his ERA all the way down to 4.54. The Colonels got RBI hits from Byron Churio, Jacob McCombs, and Quinn McDaniel. Low A Fort Myers, an impressive win as well, 10-4 over Clearwater tonight. 2 home runs for Luis Fregoso, who's been one of the breakout stars of the farm system this year. He now has 13 dingers for the season, and get this, 51 runs batted in 66 games. Home runs as well for Murphy Hernandez and top 20 prospect Quentin Young. Let's take a look at the Major League scoreboard. A limited slate tonight on a Thursday. Just a few other games to tell you about, including one that occurred this afternoon between the Cubs and the Nationals. Cade Cavalli had a perfect game into the 6th inning today. Ultimately lost that, but still went 8 strong. 8 scoreless innings to get the win in this one, and the offense was there as well for Washington.
5: Gausman to the belt. Abrams does not run. The pitch is launched right center field. Crow Armstrong going back to the wall, and there it goes! Bobby Ortiz does it again. It's 5-0 Nationals. Ortiz with a 3-run clout over the right center field wall.
4: And Nationals giving a lot of at-bats and innings to their young guys. Abby Ortiz, the rookie, with a 3-run homer there. Nationals beat the Cubs 7-0. Taking a look at the American League scores, we gave you some highlights in-game. One game we didn't tell you about that took place this afternoon, the Guardians and the Tigers. Both of those teams kind of straddling the Twins in the wild card standings. Keydar Montero, 6 1/3 scoreless. He didn't get as much run support as Cavalli, but he got enough.
6: 2 outs, bases empty, 2-2. Fly ball, left field. Way back in left, and gone! Eduardo Valencia got a curveball over the plate, and he did not miss. Number 5 makes it a 2-0 lead.
4: Yeah, another rookie hitting a home run there in Eduardo Valencia. The Tigers shut out the Guardians 3-0, and they are now tied with the Rangers for the 3rd wild card. Twins 1 game back. The team they're tied with, the Texas Rangers, are on the field right now. They just got going in Anaheim, but the Angels lead that game 2-0 in the 2nd inning. 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
4: You're listening to the Treasure Island Baseball Network. The Phillies beat the Twins tonight 7-1 at the Field of Dreams game in Dyersville, Iowa. And I don't know if we've ever had a more appropriate sponsor to a segment than this. We're about to get reaction on today's game. Our ears are on the clubhouse, brought to you by Minnesota Corn. Derek Shelton in the cornfields speaking about this game today, where he's going to start with his thoughts on Luke Keyshaw, who, of course, had that ball glance off his glove and go over the wall on Kyle Schwarber's second homer of the night.
13: Yeah, well, I think the part of the tough play, I mean, Keish went up over the wall and it hit his glove. It was a tough play. You know, early in the game, Taj's command just was inconsistent, and he had the 10-pitch inning in the third, so it looked like he was back on track, and then looked like he kind of lost his delivery a little bit there and wasn't able to execute pitches.
4: Yeah, we apologize for the audio quality there. Obviously, a different setup today with everything going on in Iowa. Of course, the magnitude of the game, the pomp and circumstance beforehand, probably the thing that the Twins players will remember more than the actual game and the results and the way everything went. Here's Shelty on the day as a whole.
13: Well, I mean, you're preparing against the opponent. And I mean, we're playing one of the best teams in the National League. In terms of today, I mean, the ballpark plays different. I mean, you know, I mean, the ball, just candidly, the ball boom hit. I was shocked didn't get out. And then the ball that Kyle hit that Keish knocked over the fence, I didn't think was going to get out. So I do think it played differently.
4: Yeah, some interesting thoughts there on how that unique stadium played, first time it's ever hosted a major league game. And again, Shelty will remember all of the ceremonies and festivities beforehand.
13: But I think to T's point, you know, I mean, you turn the corner and there's 27 Hall of Famers. And for me personally, I mean, Cal Ripken's my favorite player. It's why I wear number 8. You know, he's standing there. I think how gracious they all were. I mean, for both teams, you turn around and every single guy's standing up and shaking your hand. And you're talking about the best players in the history of this game, you know, that are in the museum in Cooperstown. And to Trevor's point, because he and I were right next to each other, I mean, you come out of the cornfields, you've seen it on TV before. There is nothing like it. I mean, it's a once-in-a-lifetime moment that I will – and he said to me, he's like, I got chills. I mean, I had goosebumps just standing there and being able to be part of something like this game. I mean, it did not go our way in terms of the game, but the experience will be something that I'll cherish for a lifetime.
4: Yeah, that is a really good synopsis of the feeling that the Twins manager got tonight with everything that went on before the game. It was so much fun to watch here in the studio, and I'm sure everybody tuned in tonight will remember all of the things that were put together beforehand. Trevor Larnach had two hits tonight, but he too focused on everything else going on around the Field of Dreams game.
14: Man, that was unbelievable. I wasn't expecting that at all. And so whoever set that up, it was an unbelievable job. And then second, coming out of the cornfields and seeing the entire stadium filled with the music, I had chills coming out. And I think Shell can attest to that too. So unbelievable job all around.
4: Yeah, no doubt about it. Certainly the takeaway from this one, especially if you're a Twins fan, a really neat opportunity for the Twins to be able to play in the cornfields of Dyersville, Iowa tonight. Our ears have been on the clubhouse, brought to you by Minnesota Corn, continuously working to promote sustainable practices, develop new uses, and maintain thriving rural economies for Minnesota's 24,000 corn farmers. Before we take a break and circle the bases, let's pause 10 seconds for station identification on your home for Twins baseball.
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4: 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Well, Iowa was not heaven for the Minnesota Twins tonight as they lose the Field of Dreams game 7-1 to the Philadelphia Phillies. It's time to circle the bases, brought to you by Toyota. At first base, Kyle Schwarber crushed a 2-0 Taj Bradley fastball 369 feet into the corn in right field for a leadoff homer. It's Schwarber's 47th career leadoff homer, joining Curtis Granderson for seventh most all-time, but it's Schwarber's first since 2024. This was his 40th game hitting leadoff on the season. At second base, Taj Bradley has given up runs in the first inning in each of his three starts. He now has an ERA of 6.75 over 24 starts this season. That's the third highest first inning ERA in the majors. It's also the highest first inning ERA by a Twin with at least 24 starts since Kyle Gibson posted a 7.56 mark in 2016. At third base, Luis Arraez went 3-for-5 tonight, the 111th time he's had a three-hit game. It was his first three-hit game, though, against the Twins, and with that, Arraez has now had a three-hit game against all 30 major league teams. Pretty impressive. And

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2: Back to the Twin Cities. It'll be a late night of travel for them, but they will have all of tomorrow to rest and recuperate, as it'll be an off day tomorrow and then a night game coming up on Saturday night. 6:10 first pitch right here at Target Field. Connor Prelip will have the ball for the Minnesota Twins opposite Jesus Luzardo of the Phillies. 6:10 first pitch means that we'll be on the air for the pregame lineup card beginning at 5:30. We want to thank our team working hard in studio tonight for Mark Janowski, Brock Aker, and Cameron Green. I'm John Vita saying so long from Target Field. Twins will be back here on Saturday. This is your home for Twins baseball.
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4: Swung on and lined down the left field line. Stay fair. It is fair and it's down into the corner. And it's a two-run double for Ryan Jeffers.
5: Hit high in the air, right field, might have a chance, get up. This ball is out of here. Kieschel, two-run homer, Twins have tied it up 4-4.
4: Swung on and hit well for Bell. Deep left center field for Josh. That's headed for the bullpen and gone for a three-run homer.
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